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1: As Christians, we must move beyond simply believing in Christ to living as authentic disciples every day. So, what does that actually mean to experience genuine spiritual transformation and develop a deeper relationship with God? Let's talk about it. My guest today is Dr. Giselle Lorena, a passionate disciple maker, pastor, and educator. Dr. Lorena, thank you for joining me today and welcome to the show.
2: Thank you so much for having me.
1: Absolutely. So you've written a resource entitled Discipleship Transformed, Engaging the Head, Heart, and Hands for Disciple Making. What inspired your writing?
2: Well, I was motivated to write because throughout my years in ministry, I've observed that many people approach discipleship as a transfer of information. And I would like to move that into thinking a little bit more about, instead of knowing the biblical truths about discipleship, how it could actually transform people's character, relationships, decisions, and actions.
1: The word discipleship seems to mean different things to different people. How would you define true discipleship?
2: I think discipleship is knowing Christ so deeply that it changes your lifestyle, who you are, your character, becoming Christ-like in everything and every day of your life.
1: What do you believe are some of the primary misconceptions about discipleship?
2: The misconception of discipleship is that it's all about me. It's very I-centered. I think discipleship was meant to really send people out. The commandment is to go and make disciples. So I would love to see people move from discipleship to being more disciple makers.
1: What does it mean to be a transformed disciple rather than simply someone who attends church?
2: Yeah, transformed discipleship is the process in which you take discipleship, what you know. It's not just simply completing a class or reading a book or memorizing scripture or attending church. It's really about knowing the Word of God, how applying it to our lives, allowing it to renew our thinking, shaping our desires, changing our characters. It really is about obedience in our everyday life. So it's a lifelong journey.
1: It seems like there might be some connection or people using synonymously the words discipleship and evangelism. What are your thoughts about that?
2: Yeah, I think discipleship is first with you. Who do you know God is? How is God in your life? What are your relationship with God? And how are you being obedient to God? Versus evangelism is more when you are sent out, you're already a disciple, you have those answers, and you're going out and spreading the gospel of Jesus Christ.
1: So many people, many Christians, right, struggle with consistency in their faith. You're saying that discipleship begins with us, but some of us just struggle with consistency. What do you believe is maybe the biggest obstacle to spiritual growth today?
2: I think the obstacle for spiritual growth has to do with not knowing, not feeling, and not doing the work of the Lord, right? It's the head, heart, and hand. I believe that when you don't really know and believe what scripture tells us about God, it becomes an obstacle. When your heart is not changed, your attitude, your emotions are not changed, it becomes an obstacle. If you're not doing, if you're not being what God has called us, that becomes an obstacle. So healthy discipleship brings it all together. Your head, your heart, your hand. We know truth, we're transformed by the truth, and we live out the truth.
1: It sounds like then we should be participating in spiritual disciplines. What role does daily spiritual discipline play in lasting transformation?
2: Yes, the spiritual disciplines are very important. And I am a believer in spiritual disciplines. But I think sometimes we could take spiritual disciplines and make them check boxes that we need to do every morning. That's why I think it needs to move beyond the check box of I've prayed, I've read, I've fasted, and really go into the head, heart, and hand. How is this affecting my life? How is it changing my attitude? How am I being obedient to God's word? So it's spiritual disciplines with transformation.
1: So as we're moving through this transformation, what are some practical signs that someone is actually growing spiritually?
2: That's a great question. I think some practical signs is that a growing disciple is going to demonstrate greater love, humility, patience, self-control, forgiveness, compassion. They're going to begin to handle conflict differently. They're going to make wiser decisions. They're going to be more willing to accept responsibility for their actions. And another important sign is multiplication. A mature disciple does not focus on just your personal growth, but begins to help others follow Jesus.
1: In light of all of that, speak to how we can continue or encourage us. How can we continue to remain faithful even when disappointment begins to smack us in the face, suffering or unanswered prayers? How can we navigate through that?
2: Yeah, that's a great question. Navigating through this is staying consistent and trusting who we know God is. That's why the head is so important and the heart. When you know God and you have a deep relationship with God, it's that's going to push you through obstacles so that you can continue in your spiritual growth, but also in the spiritual growth of others around you.
1: So sometimes when we're on this journey, there may be seasons when we feel spiritually stuck, right? It feels like we're almost marking time. For someone who may be listening to us right now, who may feel spiritually stuck or something's resisting, where should they begin?
2: They should begin with looking at how can God transform my character, my leadership, my responses in difficult moments. You know, it's important that we become intentional about our personal discipleship, but also for those around us. So instead of measuring your success of prayer and fasting or attending church and completing a program or attending a class, it's important that we become more involved in knowing Christ through our head, heart, and hand.
1: When you think about transformation, are there some biblical figures that come to mind that illustrate the kind of transformed disciple that you're describing in your writing?
2: Absolutely. I mean, we can look at Paul, we can look at David, we could look at so many people in the Bible that God had called for a purpose. They were broken, they were hurt, they made bad decisions, but as they knew God, as they allowed God to affect their thoughts and their hearts and their feelings, they became obedient to God, and that's what made them so successful.
1: Take maybe one of them and walk us through their journey so we can relate in a more detailed way.
2: Yeah, so let's take a look at Paul, right? Paul was a persecutor of the church. Paul, you know, did his best to try to stop those who followed Christ. And Paul, when he met God on the road, he saw God in his mind logically because he was so smart, but he also saw him in the heart. God changed his mind and his heart and his desires, and he came from being a persecutor of the church to being one of the greatest promoters of the gospel of Jesus Christ.
1: How important do you believe is community and accountability in the discipleship process?
2: Oh, that is so important. Community is where we grow with one another, and accountability is what I think we're lacking so much. Accountability is what keeps us in line and keeps us accountable for our actions. And so getting together, finding a small group of people that you can rely on, who are not only going to pray for you, but they're also going to ask you important questions on how you're doing and moving your actions into obedience.
1: When you were developing, and I'm just going to make an assumption that you have an accountability group based on their reference there, what were some of the things that you, when you prayed about it and thought about it, what were some of the characteristics and the people that you looked for?
2: Yeah, I looked for leaders and mentors and friends that were genuinely interested in my growth, you know, generally interested in loving me through my exhaustion, through my burnouts, through my personal experiences. And these were my friends that, you know, that would always bring me to the feet of Christ. People who are always going to bring you to prayer, to the feet of Jesus are the people that you want around you.
1: Was there a time when they may have given you some feedback and you didn't really like that? How do you respond when the feedback is not like, yes, ma'am?
2: Yeah, that is so important because, oh man, that's a good question. And I think it affects us all. We don't want to be confronted. We think we have the answers and we want people to say what we think and we want people to agree with us all the time. But in my years of experience, I've noticed that we need to learn to accept what people are saying, be responsible for our actions, be teachable in a way that we're willing to hear what God is saying through others. And even if it becomes uncomfortable,

0: head, heart, and hand. I mean, I think it's about knowing who God is and teaching our children who God is through scripture. And I also think it's moving beyond the logic or moving beyond the knowing into the being. And when we are acting who Christ is in our own lives, I think our children would see that. And it's important that we acknowledge their feelings and their commitment to Christ as well. And then doing, taking your child out to do an act of goodness to the in the community, to someone who's in need. Those are all good steps in helping your child know what a true disciple is.
1: How can churches create a culture where discipleship becomes a lifestyle rather than just another program?
0: Yeah, we need to move beyond programs. We need to move beyond productions, and we need to move into a model where I believe that small groups are the place where community is formed, where accountability is formed. And it should not just be discussing a scripture or a Bible passage. It's really a place where churches need to create a space for people to express themselves, for people to reflect, for prayer, where people can discuss practical applications. So head, heart, and hand provides churches with a balanced pathway where it becomes less information to more formation, and people can learn to participate in God's mission.
1: If we could just remember just one principle from Discipleship Transformed, what would you want that to be?
0: I would want them to know that discipleship is not just a transfer of information. You know, we teach people what to believe, what to do, but we don't always help people understand how biblical truth could transform our character, our relationships, our decisions, and our actions. So I hope that you can use head, heart, and hand as a model to engage the whole person instead of just transferring information. So my desire is to help believers move beyond simply knowing about Jesus towards generally becoming more like Jesus.
1: Well, how can we learn more? Where can we get a copy of your resource, Discipleship Transformed, Engaging the Head, Heart, and Hands for Disciple Making?
0: I invite everybody to visit my Amazon page under Discipleship Transformed, and there you can find the resources.
1: Dr. Giselle Lorena, thank you so much for joining me today.
0: Thank you so much.
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4: The moment I married to Wang Lin, I knew that his mission was to train and disciple more Christians in China and to have the gospel spread all around China. He was being yelled at and he was being shamed and humiliated. All the police was all spitting all over his face. During that preparation, I knew something like that will happen one day.
5: Jesus never promised his followers an easy path. In fact, he told his disciples that the world would hate them. 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
6: Welcome again to the Voice of the Martyrs Radio. My name is Todd Nettleton, and we are connected today across the internet with Sarah Hsu. Sarah is the wife of Pastor Lin Wang, who is one of the leaders in Zion Church in China, and he is actually in prison right now as we speak. So we're going to talk about his case. We're going to talk about what's going on with him and about persecution in China. Sarah, thank you so much for being willing to share with us and your courage to speak out.
4: Thank you so much for helping us, and thank you so much for the attention that we really appreciate, all the helps and support from everyone.
6: Well, it's an honor for us to be

0: able to stand with you. Can you tell me about the day that your husband was arrested? How did you find out that he had been taken?
1: So on October 9th, around 3 p.m., and we lost all the connections with him. And around 10 p.m., and we knew that something was not right. And the police told me that he is currently at Shenzhen Bao'an Airport, and he is not able to get out of the airport that time.
0: So he had been traveling, and he was actually arrested while he was traveling.
1: So he traveled from Shanghai to Shenzhen, and then the moment the plane landed and the door opened and he got arrested. They drove probably about 24 hours and took him to Beihai, and they handcuffed him during this whole drive. Mm. It's about like 16 hours.
0: Can you give us a little bit of background about what your husband's role was within the Zion Church? What was his particular leadership role?
1: The different pastors in Zion Church oversees different kinds of districts. And so Pastor Wong, and he oversees the areas of the Yangtze River area. And he's also the theological seminary principal. And he's been doing a lot of discipling and also teaching.
0: I think when most of us American Christians hear about a church, we think of sort of one congregation, one building, one meeting location. Zion Church was not just one meeting location. It was all across China. Give us an understanding of kind of the scope and the reach of all the different ministries of Zion Church.
1: September 9th, 2018, during that time, the government in China has stopped our worshiping places. And so we have decided to change the style of doing worship, which we changed everything online. So the number increased immediately. So because of that, the Zion Church became a church that is hybrid. It became online and in person. So the government start paying attention to our church. So on Zoom, we often see about 10,000 people
0: in
1: worship and probably 5,000 on YouTube.
0: Wow. So it's a very large church in terms of its reach, in terms of the number of people. No wonder the government was paying attention with all of those people being involved. There was good news in early July, our Independence Day here in the United States, when Ezra Jin, the pastor, the senior pastor of Zion Church, was released from prison and was allowed, not only released from prison, but allowed to leave China and come to the United States. Obviously, we thank the Lord for his freedom. We praise the Lord for intervening on his behalf. Did that raise hopefulness for you that, okay, great, Pastor Ezra's out, now the rest of the pastors can get out? Or did it kind of discourage you? They let Pastor Ezra go, but they didn't let everyone else go. How did you kind of process through his release?
1: Pastor Ezra Zin was able to be released, and I was very excited. And we're really grateful for all the people been supporting and helping Pastor Ezra Zin for letting him to be released. We are so grateful for what God has done.
0: Do you know how your husband is doing? How do you get any information about his situation or his case?
1: From his body, his physical body, he has lost about 30 or close to 35 pounds.
0: Oh, wow.
1: There's no nutrients in all those food and that they're given to him. On June 18th, and he got put in a very harsh trial during that time. He was being yelled at, and he was being shamed and humiliated for 30 minutes nonstop. So for him to sign the paper, the government wanted him to sign. And all the police was all spitting all over his face. Mm-hmm. So his heart was having a blockage, and it was not a very good condition for his heart health. from a spiritual life that he still has a lot of peace in his heart.
0: Wow.
1: He said it is his duty that he has to pay this price right now for the gospel. And he's been encouraging me and my children to face together.
0: So his body is weak, but his faith is strong. Was the document that they were trying to force him to sign, it was a confession of some kind so that he would admit he was wrong, or?
1: The document he has to sign was that they changed a lot of facts and that he has not committed mm-hmm. the things that he hasn't committed, and forcing him to admit that he has done. He was trying to change the things that that he was trying to tell them and the facts. And so he was trying to give them the truth. So the government was very angry at him.
0: We're talking this week on Voice of the Martyrs Radio with Sarah Sue. She is the wife of Pastor Lin Wong. He is one of eight Zion Church leaders who are still in prison in China after being arrested last October. We want to encourage you to pray for them this week. Pastor Lin is also on prisoneralert.com. So we would encourage you, go to prisoneralert.com. You could send a letter to him. Sarah, how often are you able to get updates? Are you able to communicate at all directly with your husband, or does it all have to come through intermediaries?
1: There's been a while period of time that we haven't had a heard back from him because the lawyer's been also persecuted for helping him. All the lawyers who helped us, and even with their license and been taken. The pastor, Ezra Zin's lawyer, has been also persecuted and taken his license away. And also, same for Wang Lin and his lawyers also, they are not able to work anymore. So around March, and they were not able to find a lawyer for Wang Lin. Now, after telling the media what's happening and all the people have been supporting us and helping us, so we are able to find lawyers again. So now we can see Wang Lin through the lawyer.
0: Mm. So the messages come back and forth through the lawyers. So the original lawyers that represented you, their law licenses were taken away because they had represented the pastors?
1: Yes.
0: But China says they have religious freedom.
1: The government wants the Zion Church to be registered as a three-self-government church, but Pastor Ezra Zin is has been refusing to do that.
0: So the issue is registration. They want to have the church come under the control of the religious structure of the Communist Party.
1: Yes. So the government wants a lot of the underground churches to be registered as a government church.
0: One of the things that is so heroic about your husband is you guys could have left. Like he had an opportunity to leave China before he was arrested, come to America. You knew what you were doing wasn't safe, and yet he said, no, I'm going to stay here. This is where God has called me. This is where my ministry is. Can you talk about how you thought through that opportunity? Should we stay? Should we go? And just kind of his decision to keep working in China, even knowing how dangerous it was.
1: On August 7th, 2025, a lot of police showed up at our house and they want to take me and arrest me. So if they arrested me, the whole legal process will not be able to continue. So we escaped that morning to Shanghai with my children. We're trying to find a school. The school would not let us to have our kids enrolled in the school. So we had to move five times. So from August to October.
0: So in 3 months, you moved five times?
1: Yes.
0: Oh my.
1: First day of Wang Lin's arrest, they showed him my arrest documentations.
0: They had an arrest document for you that they showed to him and said, hey, sign this paper or else we're going to arrest your wife and we're not going to allow your kids to go to school.
1: And also not allowing him to have a lawyer at that time. So at that time, we decided to send our kids to Hong Kong instead of staying in China for school. And on the way to Hong Kong, and Wang Lin, he got arrested. And the same time, Wang Lin didn't want all the ministers that he has trained to face all the pressures on their own. That time, Pastor Ezra Zin also told us to leave China with our two children and for safety. And Wang Lin said that he will take us to Hong Kong to take us out of China. And so once we're all settled, he will go back to China by himself. And during that time, and then he got arrested.
0: How did you and he prepare for this? Like, how did you get ready to face this persecution? How did he get ready to face this persecution? Because you knew you were doing ministry in China. You knew it was dangerous. You obviously had been under some intense pressure. How did you kind of strengthen yourself to get ready for this?
1: The moment I married to Wang Lin, I have decided that we'll face all this together. I knew that his mission was to train and disciple more Christians in China and to have the gospel spread all around China. During that preparation, I knew something like that will happen one day. And in me, there is no fear. Since the things are happening right now, and we are facing with courage. Of course, there's moments of weakness. I have almost died twice, and God completely healed me. Even our son in 2024, that the doctor has announced that he is about to die. If God have taken my son away, and Wang Lin and I will still continue to serve the Lord, and then God miraculously healed my son. And through all those trials and sufferings, I knew firmly that my Lord is a living God.
0: Amen. We're talking this week on Voice of the Martyrs Radio with Sarah Su. She is the wife of Pastor Wang Lin, one of the leaders of Zion Church, who is still in prison in China. You talk about your children. How are they doing being separated from dad and wondering and how long is this going to go on and moving from place to place to place? How are they responding?
1: This is the hardest part for us, a parent, to see our children to face all this and experience all of this. In our church case, there are 8 families. And then within that 8 families, we have 12 children. And the oldest is 11 years old, and the youngest is 2 months old.
0: Wow. So born after their parent was in prison.
1: And for children, it's really hard for them to express how they feel. And my children, every once in a while, they will cry. And every day they ask, when is daddy coming back? As a parent, it's really helpless.
0: Mm. How do you answer that question? When is daddy coming back? What do you tell them?
1: We'll do our best to bring dad home.
0: Amen. Soon, I hope. Are there any particular passages of scripture that have encouraged you during the last, 9 months, 10 months? As you have been apart, as your husband's been in prison, are there stories, I think of Paul and Silas in prison and the walls were shaken and they were released. Are there passages of scripture that have just really encouraged you during this time?
1: Psalm 23, verse 4-5. When I walk through the darkest valley, I will not be afraid, for you are close beside me. Your rod and your staff protect and comfort me.
0: Amen. What a great promise. You mentioned there's 8 other families, 12 children affected by this. Are you in touch with the other spouses? Are you able to encourage each other and pray together, and or are you kind of cut off from each other because of different things?
1: Every week that we will come together and pray together.
0: Amen. How much does that mean to you to be in that family where you're all going through the same thing and to be able to pray for each other? How much does that fellowship help you?
1: When we have this kind of fellowship together, that we are holding each other's hands, and it really gives each other the strength to move forward. It helps us not to feel lonely this time.
0: The body of Christ, literally the body of Christ in action, supporting each other. What do you know about the next steps as far as the legal process in China? Has there been a trial? Is there still waiting to be a trial? Do you know what's happening as far as the legal case in China against your husband and against the other seven?
1: The Zion Church case is a little bit different than, or actually a lot of difference between other churches' cases. We could sense that the government is pushing forward with this case even faster a pace. And July 3rd, that there is no signal, no announcement or any messages that were sent to us and the family members or the lawyers. And then they immediately moved all those people who are in prison right now and prosecuted them.
0: So right after they released Pastor Ezra, then they proceeded with prosecutions against all the others?
1: Yes, and usually the church cases, they would wait for the last minute to go through the process of prosecution. And after Pastor Ezra Zinn arrived in the U.S. and I had a chance to meet him with many other senators to tell them about our case and to support and help our ministers and pastors who are in prison right now. And we have met a lot of international human rights organizations and asking them to continue to focus on the Chinese pastors and ministers from underground churches. And there are several other churches, underground churches, their leaders been put in prison. We also mentioned to the senators and the organizations, and Qiu Yu Church, Li Yinqiang, and Dai Zhichao. Those ministers and pastors are currently in prison, and we mentioned those people's names to the U.S. government as well. And one of the couples, Pastor Gao, the wife and the husband, they're in their 70s now. And we're hoping to have more people to know them as well. Same as the people in the Zion Church, they're also going through the prosecution process. Now, the Chinese government are hoping, or they're actually afraid, that there's so many international media and organizations are focusing on this. So they are worried that this is going to be a huge attention drawn to China. And also the international relationship has making the Chinese government to fast forward with all the process. We have emphasized on our pastor, lead pastor has been released. So we're continuing emphasizing on releasing our rest of eight people from the church.
0: Do you have a number of Chinese pastors that are currently in, like Chinese church leaders that are currently in prison? You mentioned some of those others. Is it dozens? Is it over 100? Do you know the number of pastors, leaders currently in prison right now in China?
1: Pastor Ezra Zinn mentioned this time it's approximately 200 people.
0: Wow. Wow. We have much to pray for, and we VOM radio listeners like to pray. So I want to ask you specifically, as we think about your husband, as we think about the leaders of Zion and the other approximately 200 Christian leaders in prison in China right now, what are some specific ways that we can pray for them?
1: So they're in the process of the prosecution. So we're praying that they can have the just judges and they will receive their justice through this case and through this process.
0: And how do we pray for them spiritually?
1: So continue to pray for the Lord can give them peace and give them strength, and also physically that they can endure through all the sufferings. Our ministers and pastors, they are facing a lot of lack of nutrients in their body, but they are very courageous and they have a lot of peace. But the physical body is going through a lot of sufferings. So please pray for that. In the beginning, all our ministers could not get the Bible. And so we tried really hard to tell the media and the world. And eventually, they finally got to have their Bibles with them now. Please pray for all the ministers and pastors who are in the prison right now. They all have the opportunity to get the Bible while they're in prison. So hope that more people can focus on the Chinese Zion Church and also other underground churches with their pastors being in prison right now.
0: Amen. Sarah, last question. How can we pray for you and how can we pray for your children and the other spouses who are sort of fighting this battle on the outside of the prison?
1: Please pray for our body, our physical body. We have to take care of our kids and also trying to go around and telling people about the case. It's a lot of work and a lot of time. So pray for a lot of our families, our physical body, and be able to handle the heavy load of work and also taking care of our children at home.
0: Well, we will definitely have people praying for you this week. And Sarah, thank you so much for sharing your story with us. Thank you for your courage to speak out and be heard. We will be praying for you. We will be praying for your husband and the other Zion Church leaders. Thank you so much for being our guest on Voice of the Martyrs Radio.
1: Thank you so much for all the help that you have provided. We're very grateful.
0: Well, it is our honor to stand with you and to stand with your husband. 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We're also going to give you a link there to Prisoner Alert, where you can write a letter to Pastor Lin Wong. You can send a letter to him in China at the prison. We know that makes a difference in how prisoners are treated. We know it makes a difference as the government sees that people are paying attention. So I want to encourage you to do that. And I want to encourage you to be back with us next week. We're going to have Brother Philip back with us talking about providing trauma care to persecuted Christians, also telling some amazing stories of what God is doing among the Fulani people in West Africa. Make sure you're back for that conversation next week right here on the Voice of the Martyrs Radio Network.
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Isaiah 52:7 says, "How beautiful are the feet of him who brings good news." 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

Hi, this is Steve Sunshine, your midday host. Have you noticed how tense our country seems to be these days? 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

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Hi, this is Mike from The Morning Show. We want you to know that we know how tough life can be at times. 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I pray with you in the 8 a.m. hour. Steve prays with you over the noon hour. And Becky prays with you in the 3 p.m. hour. 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
1: Hi, I'm Becky, your afternoon host. Isaiah 52:7 says, "How beautiful are the feet of him who brings good news." Good news brings peace and happiness, and that's why we love the gospel so much, and we know that's why you do too. 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

may be going through a situation tonight that seems hopeless, and you think that God has forgotten you, but He hasn't. His word tells us that He

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2: And let me add this. 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
1: Right. This is an important conversation to have with maybe older kids, just depending on what you're thinking. 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
3: From a parent's point of view, you don't want to envision your children engaged in this.
2: Right.
3: It's a sad, horrible reality.
2: Yeah.
3: And so it's not the first thing your mind goes to when you're thinking of parenting. And I spend a lot of time helping parents kind of get into that messy, dark, sad world of what could happen and then start locking those doors down, especially for younger kids, so that they never do.
1: Welcome to Family Life Today, where we want to help you pursue the relationships that matter most. I'm Ann Wilson.
2: And I'm Dave Wilson, and you can find us at familylifetoday.com. This is Family Life Today. All right, we've got Jacob Volk on Family Life Today. And Jacob, I don't know if you know this, but I don't think I've ever met anybody that we learned over lunch. You met, married in 6 months.
3: Yep. So we managed to do met, engaged, married, got a house, and then found out we were expecting all inside of a year, which is
1: and
3: pretty crazy.
1: All while you are in ministry, having a job, and you're getting your doctorate.
3: Yeah, yeah. It's a busy life.
1: I guess so.
3: But if you're doing stuff that you love, stuff you're really passionate about, then that's great.
1: I like
3: having a packed schedule. I'm so grateful for all the stuff God's given me.
2: I mean,
3: me
2: do
3: to
2: you
3: do.
2: Move pretty quick on the projects?
3: As a ministry?
2: Yeah, no. I mean, I was just thinking, you met that girl and you said,
1: you get some,
2: I'm not messing around.
1: You get things done.
3: I think, oh man, I don't know if I can say this, but
2: we can edit anything out.
3: I think getting married was because my wife Katie is so fantastic. Getting married was an easier choice than some of the projects we've had to choose to do from a ministry.
1: Yes. Tell our audience, what do you do? Because you're right.
3: Yeah. I'm here. I've got, Into the Light Ministries. We are just passionate about God's good design for sexuality. And so one of the great dangers attacking God's good design is the issue of pornography. So what we do as a ministry is we make like films, documentaries, video series, all centered around helping people find freedom from pornography and then love God's good design for sexuality.
2: How did you get into this?
3: So I'm here chatting with you guys, the second half of the ministry. His name's John Michael Bout. We do everything together, kind of like partners in crime. We were friends who we grew up together. And
2: in Canada?
3: Yep. Yeah, in Southern Ontario.
1: And you guys are younger. How old are you guys?
3: I'm 28. He's 25.
1: You're Gen Z.
3: Gen Z.
1: Yes.
3: I'm just the year that makes it.
1: Are you glad? Are you proud of that? Or are you not?
3: I think I have the sense of humor of someone from Gen Z. That very weird kind of nonsensical humor. I definitely fit in with that.
1: But man, there's something going on with Gen Z.
3: Yeah.
1: Of a revival.
3: Yeah. Well, we were talking a little bit about this.
1: Yeah.
3: The ministry went to CrossCon, and I got to talk to hundreds of young people, younger than me, but some of them like 18 to 25, some of them were almost a decade younger than me, and asking them and talking to them about the issue of pornography. And it was amazing. I expected when I would bring up the issue of pornography that most of them, about as quickly as they could, would be looking for the ceiling, twiddling their
1: thumbs.
3: Shame,
1: embarrassment, awkwardness.
3: And there was that, but on the whole, these young kids looked me straight in the eyes and just said, I hate pornography, wrecked my life, wrecked my friends' lives. What do I do about it? How can I help my church, my family, my community? And how do I find freedom myself? Clear and honest about the issue. And that was really refreshing.
1: Is it different from what you've seen before?
3: I've seen a mix. Traveled in lots of different communities, been to different churches, and you'll always have a different range of reactions. I think this one was, Cross is very young, kind of restless and reformed, kind of the end of that movement. And I don't know, they're just not afraid to call sin sin, and also just got a lot of energy.
1: They need help.
3: Yeah.
2: Yeah, so I mean, obviously a different generation, even your generation, compared to like mine.
3: Yeah.
2: If you were an adult man in my generation that struggled with pornography as a Christian man, which a lot of us did, I did, you usually had a story, and I know this because I talked to a lot of guys at our church. Your story went something like, yeah, I was a kid. I was 8, I was 9, I was 12, I was whatever, and I stumbled upon a magazine.
3: Yeah.
2: Or somehow I found a it was very rare, but it happened, and then there was this like grip, you know, that got in you and maybe came out later. But your generation and the next generation, they've grown up almost every second of their lives, right?
1: With access.
2: It's there. The access is so easily readable.
3: I talked to one guy who put it the best I've ever heard it. He said it's easier for a young person today to find pornography than it is to get a glass of water, because at least you have to get off the couch to get a glass of water.
2: Wow.
3: And that sounds hyperbolic. You're like, ah, oh, that's a nice phrase, but that's sad to put it. It's not.
2: No.
3: Every device, every screen in your home is a highway to pornography unless you do something about that, which among the different things we do as a ministry is one of the messages I want to send to parents is like, you have to think about the devices in your home, because like you guys said, the average age of exposure is 8, even 7 years old to hardcore explicit pornography.
1: And it's found, it comes across the phone or device innocently, usually. Is that
3: often,
1: true?
3: Yeah. Especially for a young person, right? If they don't know, they don't know what they're looking for. They're not really looking for anything. But I mean, here's an example. I, at my home, homeschooled. So, you know, it's not just a public school thing. It's like even homeschool. My younger brother was searching for a website that he knew that was perfectly fine. It was just a website about films. And he misspelled a single word in that URL. And it popped onto a porn website. Now, my mom had had conversations with all of us. And so he had a roadmap for what to do. He knew, first of all, that Covenant Eyes would flag it. So our accountability software. He knew, second, so mom would find out about it.
1: Yeah.
3: But he also knew, he shut it down, walked over to mom and said, hey, mom, this is what's happened. This is what happened. You know, I typed this and it popped up. And he knew my mom wouldn't blow up at him or get angry because she said, if you see something, come talk to me. I'm not going to get angry with you. So he had a pathway forward, and he was like 14 or something like that. So it turned out to be a largely non-issue. But for someone who's not thought through these things, that could be a, what is this? I'm curious, I guess. And that could just start the process, right?
1: Okay, click, so and you're for every parent listening, that was a great discussion on here's the conversation that should take place. And if you haven't had that conversation, it should happen yesterday.
3: Yeah. There'll be a lot of different parents listening to this. And I'm always cognizant of the parent with the older kids who feel like they've blown it. And so right away, it's like, my answer is always, here's how you talk to your younger kids.
1: Oh, that's good.
3: But it's never too late to start, right?
1: So if you have a 17-year-old who's probably, they're struggling.
3: Yeah, we can start there.
1: Yeah.
3: That would be like, you can, if you're thinking to yourself, you know what, they might be struggling. I'm not sure how to start this. One really disarming and honest way is an apology by saying, you know what? There's a lot of things I wish I'd talked to you about God's good design for sexuality and the dangers of pornography earlier. And I didn't. And I wish I had. I'm sorry about that. I'd like to talk about these kind of things more with you and start those conversations. Easy to say. Hard to do, right? I just put a nice little conversation.
1: People are like, okay, I got that. What's the next sentence?
3: Right. But I think it's disarming to just say, these are conversations I wish I'd had earlier, and they are going to be a little awkward and difficult.
1: Yeah.
3: For sure.
1: Well, what would you say after that? Like, hey, have you struggled? Do you ask the question or do you just say, how can I help?
3: I would ask the question.
1: Because
3: if we're talking 18, 17, 18 year old, they know what's up. Totally. They know what pornography is. They've known about it for a long time. Whether they're actively struggling or they're not, they're perfectly comfortable. Comfortable is an odd word, but their friends talk about this.
2: Yeah.
3: And so if you ask, are you struggling? And every parent here knows the relationship they had with their child better than I do, obviously. They're not unaware of this world. And so asking them, are you struggling? You know, you'll maybe get varying degrees of honesty with that, but letting them know, saying, hey, if you're struggling, I want to be on your team in fighting this. Not afraid to call sin, sin, but I understand maybe you got hooked on this, not really intending to. Mm. And so we're not going to excuse sin, but also know that pornography is addictive. And if you're don't feel like you have anyone to talk to, you can get caught in a pattern of this that's really hard to get out of. So saying to your young person, look, I get it. I'm on your side. I'm not going to blow up at you.
1: I'm on your side.
3: But I want to get you help. Mm. Might take a few weeks before that's met with an answer that's actually like, hey, actually, I'm struggling. But I know stories from people who their kids have said, no, I'm fine, totally good, zero problems. And then about a day later, come back crying, saying, I'm sorry, I lied, I need help. And then you can say, you can follow through with what you said and say, I'm not going to blow up at you. I'm not unaware that people can sin. So let's tackle this.
1: Or I have struggled with this before, yeah. Or I've been exposed to this. Mm. And I know, like, I think with kids that age, that's the time to share your own story. If you've struggled or if you understand the grip.
2: Yeah, when we found it on our computer, this is, decades ago, but when we found it on a computer, I mean, it was interesting. The first question my wife said, is this you? Mm. Like, nope, not me, which means, we got three sons in this house, somebody. And then when we found out who it was, because he said, yeah, that's me. I always wondered, what will my response be when this happens? Mm-hmm. And I assumed it will happen. It wasn't if, it was will. And now it's even a different world. There wasn't a phone yet at that time. But I remember looking at him and my response was, I didn't plan this. I didn't know what was going to happen. And I cried. Mm. I said, let me tell you, dude, I've been down this road. Let me tell you where this leads. Mm. So it was a brother to brother, like, I'm going to walk with you now, but you just opened Pandora's box and I'll help you. So it was really interesting. I look back now, it's like, I'm so glad that happened because we started a journey and almost a brotherhood. We're like, okay, we're going to do this as men together.
1: Yeah. It was interesting and we're gonna win too, because we both talked to him and said, like, how can we help you? What do you think needs to happen? He goes, I think I need to be off the computer for a month. We're like, whoa.
2: We were thinking a week.
1: Pretty harsh.
2: Yeah. So his was worse than ours.
1: But that's probably a conversation.
2: This was even before Covenant Eyes. There wasn't software yet.
3: Yeah.
2: Bad on us that we had a computer in the basement.
3: Yeah.
2: That's like, duh.
1: Well, now they're in their pants.
3: That's it. Well, and the thing is, you can understand from a parent's point of view, you don't want to envision your children engaged in this.
2: Right.
3: It's a sad, horrible reality.
2: Yeah.
3: And so it's not the first thing your mind goes to when you're thinking of parenting.
2: Yeah.
3: And that's how I think a lot of parents just honestly weren't thinking in these categories, got a phone or a laptop, put it in the basement. And it's more the generation, my generation, who actively struggled for most of their teen years that are very keyed in. And they go, computer in the basement. I know what I would do with that.
2: Yeah.
3: And so that's not happening.
2: Yeah.
3: What's really fun with my job is I spend a lot of time and our resources spend a lot of time helping parents kind of get into that messy, dark, sad world of what could happen and then start locking those doors down, especially for younger kids so that they never do.
2: Yeah.
1: Well, should you scare us with the idea of what could happen? Should we know those things as parents? And let me add this too, as we segue.
2: I want to hear those.
1: Out of that conversation, like your ministry, like that's a place to direct our kids or ourselves or anybody.
2: We haven't even talked about his ministry yet.
1: Well, he did a little bit at the beginning. Well,
3: what's helpful? We could give you a little background about how we started the ministry and what we've got going on.
1: And then we'll go to this question.
3: So I said, John Michael and me, we kind of grew up together, really close friends, friends with his whole family. His story is that he was hooked on pornography from about 8 years old. Hmm. He did have really faithful parents who talked to him about these things, but he still discovered it, kept it a secret. And that was almost a decade of his life hooked on it. He, by the grace of God, had really good friends who were fighting for integrity. And he put this sin to death with the power of the Holy Spirit. And so he found freedom. My story is that I had a really great mom who talked to me about the issues of pornography very early. Hmm. And I remember her telling me, I was about 8 years old, and she was like, Jacob, we've told you about this thing called sex. And I was like, yeah, you did.
2: Got that one.
3: Yeah, it was weird, but you told me. And then she said, there are some videos online of people having sex. And It's very sad that people film those videos. Christians shouldn't watch it. But if you ever see it, I want you to know you should shut that down and then come to me and talk to me about it and I won't be angry with you.
1: Okay.
3: And honestly, she probably should have done it earlier. But
1: you think?
3: These days. Maybe
1: yeah.
3: This was
1: yes.
3: 20 years, 25 yeah. years ago. I don't know.
2: What age do you say now?
3: Yeah, at least. Well, I have a modified version of this, which we'll get into for yeah. the different age categories.
2: Okay.
3: There's certain things you can tell a 5-year-old that are pretty close to what I just said
2: yeah.
3: and aren't innocence shattering.
2: And, yeah.
1: Yeah.
2: yeah.
3: Hey, you know, God made boys and girls different. And sometimes there are videos of naked men and women on the internet. And if you see them, you know.
1: Yeah. yeah.
3: A 5-year-old can handle that category,
2: yeah, yeah.
3: right? But my mom told me about that. And I knew that Covenant Eyes was on my devices. So I knew that whatever I saw, my mom would see. And that wasn't a terrifying thing yeah. for me because it was so early. I was like, that was the condition on getting a device in my home.
2: Mm.
3: If you want a phone or a laptop, it's got Covenant Eyes. So great. And Covenant Eyes is, that's one of the best. There are plenty of other
2: yeah.
3: ones out there.
1: And tell our listeners what Covenant Eyes is.
3: Oh, right. So Covenant Eyes, they're an amazing software provider, Christians who run it. And basically what they do is they make accountability software that monitors, filters, and blocks all the content on your devices and sends that information in proper, appropriate ways to like your parent or friend device.
1: Or husband or wife.
3: Or husband, exactly.
2: Mm-hmm. Whoever you pick.
3: Yep. Yeah. And so you can set that up to monitor what you watch online. And they're really good. They have a lot of AI software that will scan a whole like computer. And if it sees something sketchy or even not sketchy, but questionable, they can send blurry screenshots back to your accountability.
1: Oh,
3: person.
1: I never thought of how AI has improved that.
3: Very. I'm John Michael. I'm his accountability partner just because we keep, you know, he hasn't struggled with pornography for years and years and years, but we keep each other accountable. And sometimes, you know, I'll have something pop up on my phone that's blurred and I'll look at it. Oh, it's totally innocuous. It's like a shirtless dude from like yeah. a surfing commercial or something. And it's totally fine. But it questioned it and just gave it to me to double check. And I can slightly unblur it and see, oh, that's totally fine. You know, that's whatever. And it's sensitive, but on the good side, you know?
2: Yeah.
3: So, but then for me, I never got hooked on pornography. Mm. I'm one of the rare friends of my peers who never had that as part of his story. And I'm so grateful for that.
2: Yeah.
3: And that's why I'm just on fire to help parents talk to their kids about it. Cause I want the 5-year-olds in our congregations today to be able to get to 25 and be able to walk down the aisle, not perfect, but be able to say, hey, my parents took this so seriously.
2: Mm.
3: I never got hooked on porn and not drag that into marriage.
2: Wow. Mm.
3: Like that's pretty much what gets me out of bed every morning.
2: Vision.
1: That is a good
2: yeah.
1: vision. You know, fall is when small groups start back up.
2: No, fall is when football starts.
1: Well, small groups start back up too. And if you're a group leader, you've been thinking about pulling some couples together for a marriage or family study. I hope you're thinking that. And this really is the best time of year to grab materials.
2: Yeah, I mean, you can get them right now through the end of August at Family Life. 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And I'm telling you what, you want to be a part of a group. 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And it's so easy. It's plug and play.
1: Yeah. And I feel like we've done almost all of these studies. You guys, they're so good. And it's hard thinking, like, what can we do this year? We have the answer for you, and it's on sale.
2: 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You said you worked on a documentary. What did that look like?
1: Yeah.
3: So that kind of brings us back to John Michael and I. We're friends. We're like 18, 19. Trying to help our friends who are struggling themselves.
1: So at 18 and 19, you guys are trying to help your friends.
3: Yeah, and ourselves at that point too,
1: to
3: be honest.
1: Yeah.
3: But, you know, we're all just work. We're trying to figure this out together. We're young. We're dumb. Starting accountability groups, helping do conferences and stuff. And John Michael tells this story often. He would buy copies of books that we loved, drop them off at friends' houses, and they wouldn't get read because it's a book that says pornography on it. So that's kind of going in the background of my head. A few years go by. I go to school at the Southern Baptist Theological Seminary for my MDiv at the time. And I met a guy named Tim Challies.
2: We've had him on. Tim's awesome.
3: Amazing.
1: Yeah.
3: So I asked him about his book, Sexual Detox. And Tim's hilarious. He is like, eh. book's fine. There are better books out there. But he stopped and he said, you know what's interesting to me? We have this video problem of pornography. And in answer, we write books. There could be space for video solutions to a video problem. And I was like, boom. That was fascinating to me. John Michael and I had worked on film projects before, like my background's more in film and advertising. And so I called him and I said, dude, you're coming to seminary next year. We have a free summer. What would it look like for us to reach out to all of the names we respect the most who are writing on the issues of pornography and ask them if they would come together as like this dream team for a documentary? And so we started wrestling. What did this look like? And, you know, we started planning out some film trips and building out the whole outline of the documentary, all the fun stuff that goes into a film. And we said, we had a couple convictions. We were like, look, first of all, can we make this free? So what we did over the summer is we crowdfunded $85,000 in order to produce, which is hilarious now.
1: Wow.
3: $85,000 is not that much to make a film. But we pulled it off for that much. Wow. And we said, we want to talk to men and women.
1: Yes.
3: Because we're so done with, it is good to extend the gospel of freedom to guys. But if you do that to guys only, what you're implicitly saying is the gospel that sets guys free is not for you, women.
1: And
3: we
1: wanted
3: to say both.
1: Are being trapped today and struggling. Mm-hmm. Like you would know more than I would, but I know it's escalating among women of addiction.
3: We get these messages on Instagram. They're the most, like, as we started building this documentary, we were sharing promos and eventually, you know, we filmed it. It's Into the Light documentary. It's for free on our website. And it just walks through the process of change from bondage and sin to freedom in Christ. We filmed with Garrett Kell, who's been on the show, Deepak Raju. Yep. Jonathan Holmes was for next one, but just some great people. And we got messages from these girls on Instagram who would write us these beautiful essays about how they got exposed to pornography and how they struggled and how they didn't think they could talk to anyone in their church.
2: Yeah.
3: And then some of them would end saying, I found freedom and God is good. And some of them say, I'm still in the middle of it. That was just something we were really keyed in on early on, is to have that as like an awareness. And we're just uniquely at a place where people have paved the road to have those conversations more.
2: Yeah. So how does the, you know, how does it work for a person struggling? How do they find you? What do they do? Do they watch the videos, go on a course? They just do it with a group, do it alone?
3: All of them. So for the person who's struggling, that was our first resource, right? The Into the Light documentary. What we did is we made the documentary, so it's like a start the conversation, get everyone on the same page. So you could watch it like hour and 20 minutes to film. You can watch it at a youth group or a church showing or something. But what we also did is we split the documentary up into 7 chapters and we made an accompanying workbook that goes with it so that you can kind of slow it down video by video, really dive into the discussion questions and the workbook so that if someone wanted to do discipleship, a one-on-one accountability, they could do that for 7 weeks. So that's kind of how we built that first resource for that. And so I think a great way, if you're convicted of your sin and you're struggling, is to go watch the documentary first.
1: What's that one called?
3: Into the Light. It's called Into the Light documentary. We kind of stole the name from the documentary.
1: Yeah.
3: What it does is, what the devil loves to do is trap you in immediacy. Mm-hmm. He doesn't want you to see far, have a vision for your life, understand God. Just wants you trapped in the moment. And what the doc does, I think pretty well, is gives you that whole process that ends. Garrett Kell ends it, and then David Platt does him even more, which we filmed with. Gives you a vision of like, oh, you're free and you're like plugged into a church and you're helping other people. And then even your freedom could lend you to serve missions and maybe even go spread the gospel further. That's a really cool vision to orient your life around. Mm. And if you're just stuck in the my phone, need to delete apps, which is really important. But if you're stuck there, you don't see the whole picture. And the doc can kind of get that

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3: This is Shauna on Johnny Erickson Tata Sharing Hope. You are going to love this story from Johnny about an amazing dog.
4: This is National Assistance Dog Weekend. You know what? We're celebrating the wonderful companions that help people with disabilities day in, day out. Like Janae. Growing up, Janae loved the outdoors, whether it was kayaking, archery, even going skydiving with friends. But one day, she experienced a terrible fall, struck her head. Someone called the ambulance, and then they rushed her into the operating room for brain surgery. Janae survived the surgical procedure, but the recovery involved months and months of rehab. What's more, the traumatic brain injury left her with muscle weakness, seizures, and fainting spells. At any moment, Janae's seizures can cause her to fall and re-injure her head. And that would be a terrible thing. I mean, it could happen at the supermarket, it could happen at home. And it's just downright dangerous for someone like Janae, who has already experienced brain injury. But thankfully, she has Colt. That's what she calls her service dog. Colt is a Weimaraner English Labrador who was handpicked and uniquely trained to meet Janae's needs. Now, I know what you're thinking. How can a dog tell when someone's going to have a seizure? Well, it's true. Colt has been trained to immediately identify when Janae is about to have a fainting spell or a seizure. And right away, he carefully positions himself flat on the ground right next to her to protect Janae from hurting her head should she fall. And once he knows Janae's seizures have stopped, Colt will lick her hand and face to try to wake her up. Colt has even been trained to hear her heartbeat, reach for Janae's medications, turn on lights, help with grocery shopping. This dog even opens doors and helps to pick up after himself. I can't believe that, but that's what she says. And that is an amazing service dog. And when he is not at work helping Janae with her care, his harness goes off and, like any good old dog, Colt bolts out the door to play. You know, Genesis chapter 1, verse 25 says there that when God created animals, he declared their creation to be, quote, good. Plus, the Bible makes it clear that God can communicate with animals, such as he did on Noah's Ark or with Elijah and those birds that fed him. And look at Balaam's donkey, right? I mean, these examples don't tell us that God is in regular communication with animals. But it is plausible that God interacts with animals much more than we realize. The Bible also declares that God enjoys animals. In Psalm 104, the psalmist says, "Let the Lord be glad in his works." Now, sure, that verse speaks broadly of all that God has created, but it follows with a lengthy description of God's interaction with animals, everything from wild goats and other animals small and significant. In Psalm 148, the psalmist called on everything to praise the Lord, and he includes beasts, cattle, and I'm sure dogs like Colt. I mean, don't you think that's fun? It's great to know that your pet is not only an animal that God enjoys, but in a way we can't understand, a dog like Colt responds to God's call in Psalm 148. Somehow, someway, animals praise the Lord.
3: Now, friend, I just know you want to see Colt, that extraordinary service dog. 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And hey, let's be sure to join those animals today. Wild animals, domesticated animals, and service animals like Colt. Let's praise the Lord. You'll be blessed as you do. Thanks for listening today to Johnny Erickson Tada Sharing Hope. Let's praise the Lord for all His creations.
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1: With SRN News, I'm Rich Thomason in Washington. President Trump's $1.8 billion anti-weaponization fund has been officially terminated by Acting Attorney General Todd Blanche. The action follows weeks of negotiations with two Republican senators who have been standing in the way of Blanche's nomination to become Attorney General. President Trump is holding off on launching a major attack on Iran. Mr. Trump says the Gulf allies asked for the pause, as did Tehran. The president also says an agreement with Iran is close at hand.
2: There's a deal on Hormuz, and then there will be a deal on the nuclear, or you might call it the denuclearization of Iran. I call it the denuclearization of Iran.
1: But Iran remains defiant, at least in its rhetoric. Tehran says the status of the Strait of Hormuz will never return to what it was before the war. President Trump says the assault that he had been planning would have devastated the Islamic Republic.
2: We had an attack that would be the biggest attack since World War II. And it would have been disastrous for them. And they didn't want us to do it. And frankly, Saudi Arabia didn't want it either. They thought that a deal is imminent.
3: Is there a deadline, sir?
2: The deal is imminent, having to do with the Hormuz Strait and also ultimately the denuclearization of Iran.
1: Driven by high winds, wildfires have destroyed hundreds of homes, forcing thousands to run for their lives in and around Spokane, Washington. Firefighters in Greece mourning the loss of two of their own, even as they continue battling massive wildfires moving toward Athens. Two crewmen died over the weekend in the mid-air collision of two firefighting helicopters. So much rain, such a short period of time, resulting in severe flooding across parts of northwestern North Carolina and neighboring southwest Virginia. This is SRN News. Support for gay marriage is on the decline.
4: An Economist YouGov poll finds 54% of Americans think it should be legal for two people of the same sex to be married. That's still a majority, but a lot smaller than the 69% recorded 4 years ago. Tony Perkins of the Family Research Council tells the Christian Post, quote, "The promise of marriage equality was that it was about allowing same-sex couples to formalize their relationships. Americans were assured nothing else would change, but that's not what happened." Michael Harrington reporting.
1: Seattle Storm co-owner Celeste Keaton has been fined by the WNBA and suspended from attending the team's next five home games. The suspension comes after Keaton blasted a pair of teen fans after a game last week. The teenagers were holding signs supporting Sophie Cunningham, a player for the Indiana Fever, who has spoken out against transgenderism. Cunningham voiced support for barring males from female sports. This is SRN News. The search for Savannah Guthrie's 84-year-old mom continues as big reward money for information leading to an arrest remains on the table.
5: It's been 6 months since Nancy Guthrie disappeared from her home in the Catalina foothills in Tucson, Arizona. The reward money stands at $1.2 million. Nancy's daughter, NBC Today Show co-host Savannah Guthrie, released a new video last week on our Instagram page, which put the case back in the news. Pima County Sheriff Chris Nanos has been widely criticized for his handling of DNA evidence in the case because he sent it to a private lab instead of straight to the FBI. Laura Winters reporting.
1: The suspect in a fatal shooting at an Idaho fast food restaurant died of a self-inflicted gunshot wound, according to police. The suspect identified as 24-year-old Chad Williams. So far, no word on a motive for that attack. More details at srnnews.com.
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8: Welcome to Turning Point. 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Beauty? Today, Dr. David Jeremiah introduces us to a young man who asked God for something that pleased him so much, it continues to benefit believers to this day. 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
9: And today we go behind the scenes of the book of Proverbs to the man who was the human author of them. First of all, we need to recognize that this book is unlike any of the other books in the Bible. It is not paragraphs telling a story or poetry like in the book of Psalms. It is a listing of the words of wisdom of the wisest man who ever lived. Sometimes there are two or three proverbs about the same subject linked together. But quite often, there's a proverb about this next to a proverb about that. You can't read the book of Proverbs the same way. You have to read it and thematically put the proverbs together that deal with the subjects. That's what we've tried to do in this series. And today, we're going to help you understand why Proverbs is so important. I hope that you will stay with us throughout this message and throughout this month. During the month of August, we have a wonderful book that we want to send to you as a result of your support of Turning Point. When you give to Turning Point, we like to say thank you in a tangible way. And this may be the most contemporary subject we could talk about, because I've never seen a time in my life on this earth when anti-Semitism is in such a roar. Today, everywhere you turn, it's about anti-Semitism, and it's not even being cloaked behind closed doors. It's out in the open. We can't let that continue without saying, this is what the Bible says. So we put together this book called God's Heart for Israel. This is a result of many messages I've given on this subject over the years. We've combined these messages and put them in chapters that will help you understand why Israel is being targeted. Here is the answer in this book, God's Heart for Israel. This book is yours for the asking when you send your gift to us during the month of August. We'd love to send this to you. We want you to have this. But please help us, if you can, during this month, and be generous, and we'll thank you with this book as soon as we receive your letter. Right now, it's time for us to get into this message about Proverbs and why it is the way it is, why we look at it the way we do. Here is Powerful Principles from Proverbs.
10: One of my favorite stories is a story about a frustrated mother whose two sons were driving her crazy. She had tried everything to keep them in line, and when one day she had an over-the-fence discussion with the neighbor, she learned that her neighbor had also had problems with her sons when they were younger. And she said that after she had tried everything, she finally took her sons to her priest, and he got them straightened out for good. Well, this mother had exhausted all of her options, and she didn't have a better idea, so she followed her neighbor's advice and took her two sons to the local parish priest. The younger boy was left in the waiting room, and the older boy was ushered into the solemn presence of the robe-clad clergyman. Without so much as introducing himself, he stared into the eyes of the frightened boy and began his interrogation with this question: "Where is God?" The boy was speechless. The priest spoke again. "Young man," I said, "where is God?" The young lad looked away, searching the room as if the answer might be found in the religious items that filled the office. He still did not answer. A little louder and with more emphasis, the priest asked for the third time, "I ask you, where is God?" This time the boy leaped to his feet and ran out of the office, and when he came to the waiting room, he grabbed his younger brother by the hand and pulled him out the door. "Let's get out of here," he said. "They've lost God and they're trying to pin it on us." As you look around in the world today, it's not hard to understand that a lot of places they've lost God. Lost Him from culture, lost Him from family life, lost Him in the media. But the saddest of all is that so many times people lose God at church. They come to church hoping to find something to strengthen them and help them and cause them to grow in their lives, and They receive everything else but the one thing that could make a difference, and that is they get everything but God, everything but His Word, everything but the principles that are life-changing. And that's why, as tedious as it may seem to you on occasion, we have decided that the only thing we really have to offer that makes us unique and gives us a reason to be in existence is we offer God. Not that we have a corner on Him or we can franchise Him, but we offer Him through His Word and through the principles that are in the Bible. And how many of you know that when you have God, you have everything? And so if you don't start there, if you don't begin there, you end up spending your whole life on a detour and a useless trip that takes you nowhere and leaves you empty. God is found in the Word. God is found in the Scripture. And as we study the Scripture, we learn what God wants, what God thinks, who God is, how God responds, what God expects. The Proverbs are filled with truth about God and how we're to respond to Him in our life in everyday practical ways. Now, the book of Proverbs is a very wonderful book, and it's a unique book, and it is, in essence, a book that came in answer to a prayer. And I want to begin our study in this book by pointing to the prayer that produced the Proverbs. And if you have your Bibles, you will find this prayer in the book of 1 Kings and the 3rd chapter. It is a prayer that was prayed by Solomon. I guess before I read this prayer, I should ask you this question. If God gave you the opportunity to ask for anything you wanted, what would your prayer be? Well, you don't read that very often in the Scripture, but here's a situation where God gave a man the opportunity to ask for whatever he wanted. And beginning in the 3rd verse of 1 Kings chapter 3, we read these words. And Solomon loved the Lord, walking in the statutes of his father David, except that he sacrificed and burnt incense at the high places. Now the king went to Gibeon to sacrifice there, for that was the great high place. And Solomon offered 1,000 burnt offerings on that altar. At Gibeon, the Lord appeared to Solomon in a dream by night, and God said, Solomon, ask, what shall I give you? And Solomon said, you have shown great mercy to your servant David, my father, because he walked before you in truth, in righteousness and in uprightness of heart with you. You have continued this great kindness for him, and you have given him a son to sit on his throne as it is this day. Now, O Lord my God, you have made your servant king instead of my father David, but I am a little child. I do not know how to go out or come in. And your servant is in the midst of your people, whom you have chosen, a great people, too numerous to be numbered or counted. Therefore, give to your servant an understanding heart to judge your people, that I may discern between good and evil, for who is able to judge this people of yours? And the speech pleased the Lord that Solomon had asked this thing. Then God said to him, because you have asked this thing and have not asked long life for yourself, nor have asked riches for yourself, nor have asked the life of your enemies, but have asked for yourself understanding to discern justice. Behold, I have done according to your word. See, I have given you a wise and understanding heart, so that there has not been anyone like you before you, nor shall any like you arise after you. And I have also given you what you have not asked, both riches and honor, so that there shall not be anyone like you among the kings all your days. So if you walk in my ways to keep my statutes and my commandments as your father David walked, then I will lengthen your days. And Solomon awoke, and indeed it had been a dream, and he came to Jerusalem and stood before the ark of the covenant of the Lord and offered up burnt offerings, peace offerings, and made a feast for all of his servants. That is a remarkable story. Solomon, young Solomon, 20 years old, stands before Almighty God, and through a dream it was communicated to him to ask for whatever he wanted. And he had just been anointed as the king, and he said, what I need more than anything else is wisdom. I need a wise heart. I need to be able to sort out the issues of my people. Lord, I'm just a child, so give me wisdom. And the Bible says that the request that Solomon asked of God pleased God in such a way because he didn't ask for the things that you normally would ask for in such an opportunity. He didn't ask for riches or wealth or long life. He asked for wisdom, a discerning heart. And the Bible tells us that when God heard his prayer, he gave to Solomon that which he requested. And one of the amazing things about this prayer is that Solomon was only 20 years old when he prayed it. I don't know about you, but I remember a little bit about being 20. I'm even more amazed at Solomon's request when I think about that. So when Solomon prayed, he brought together in his prayer all the influences in his life that had been preparing him for this moment. And the result was that the Heavenly Father gave him. Notice again verse 12. I have done according to your words. See, I have given you a wise and understanding heart, so that there has not been anyone like you before, nor shall anyone like you arise after you. And I have given you what you have not asked, both riches and honor, so that there shall not be anyone like you among all the kings all your days. Just like Jabez, who prayed and God heard him, Solomon prayed and God heard him, and I can't help but insert here, we have not because we ask not. What is it the New Testament says in James 1:5? If any of you lack wisdom, let him what class? Let him ask of God. When we find ourselves caught in the situation and we don't know what to do, the last resort should be the first resort, to come to Almighty God and ask for his wisdom as Solomon did. And the Bible tells us that Solomon became the wisest man who ever lived. The scriptures document this statement, not in just one isolated text, but in several very clear statements. Notice 1 Kings chapter 10, verses 23 and 24. This is what it says. So King Solomon surpassed all the kings of the earth in riches and in wisdom. Now all the earth sought the presence of Solomon to hear his wisdom, which God had put into his heart. 1 Kings chapter 4, verses 29 to 31, and then again verse 34 says this, and God gave Solomon wisdom and exceedingly great understanding and largeness of heart like the sand of the seashore. And Solomon's wisdom excelled the wisdom of all the men of the east and all the wisdom of Egypt. For he was wiser than all men, and his fame was in all the surrounding nations. And men of all nations from all the kings of the earth who had heard of his wisdom came to hear the wisdom of Solomon. And the most powerful testimony to his wisdom came from somebody who had just heard about it as a rumor. You've probably heard of the Queen of Sheba. Well, she's in this story too, corroborating this truth that Solomon was indeed the wisest man who ever lived. And if you still have your Bibles open to 1 Kings, turn over to 1 Kings chapter 10. The Queen of Sheba has come from afar to check out this report that Solomon is so wise and so wonderful. And she said to the king in verse 6, it was a true report which I heard in my own land about your words and your wisdom. However, I did not believe the words until I came and saw with my own eyes, and indeed the half was not told me. Your wisdom and prosperity exceed the fame of which I heard. Happy are your men, and happy are these your servants who stand continually before you and hear your wisdom. Blessed be the Lord your God who delighted in you, setting you on the throne of Israel, because the Lord has loved Israel forever. Therefore he made you king to do justice and righteousness. She came and checked it out, and she said, this is more true than I thought. Solomon was indeed the wisest man who ever lived. And he is the original fountainhead, humanly speaking, of all Old Testament wisdom. How many of you know that Solomon wrote the Song of Solomon? He wrote the Proverbs. He wrote the Ecclesiastes in the Old Testament, and Psalm 72 and Psalm 127. And we know that there's much more that Solomon wrote than that which is contained in the sacred scripture. For there are only 915 verses in all of the book of Proverbs. And yet, the Bible tells us in 1 Kings chapter 4 and verse 32 how prolific Solomon was. Turn back in your Bibles to 1 Kings chapter 4 and verse 32. It says here that Solomon spoke 3,000 proverbs, and his songs were 1,005. Now, if there's only 915 verses in the book of Proverbs and Solomon spoke 3,000, we have about a third of his Proverbs collected for us here in the Scripture. What a prolific writer. We know so much about him from the Old Testament. And when we know that, it ought to make us open our Bibles to the book of Proverbs with great anticipation. Here are the wise sayings of the wisest man who ever lived. Here are the distilled wisdom sayings from 3,000 distilled down to 900. And this is what God wants us to have in the sacred word so that we can grow and learn and prosper. The Proverbs are really an answer to a prayer. A prayer that Solomon prayed that God would give him wisdom. Now, I want to point out as we begin that there are some wonderful promises that precede the Proverbs. What will God do for you if you take seriously this book? Let me tell you something that I did. Some years ago, I was at a men's retreat. The guy who was speaking got up and he said, "Let me give you an assignment that will change your life." He said, "There are 31 chapters in the book of Proverbs, and there's one chapter for every day of the month. Given a day or so, depending on which month it is in the year, some are 30, some are 31. But he challenged all of us to read a chapter from the book of Proverbs every day for a month for a whole year. Every day, whatever day you happen to see on the calendar, turn to that chapter in the book of Proverbs and read it. And then when you get to the next month, start over and read it again and do it 12 times in a row. And he said, "See what happens." Well, I did it. Years ago, I did it a couple of times. I don't currently do it, but I remember the incredible impact it had on my life is every day I would read through a chapter and hear the wisdom of Solomon, and inevitably it would apply to something that was on my schedule for that day or some situation that I was going to face. What a blessing is wrapped up in these wonderful truths from the Old Testament, from the wisdom of Solomon. And there are many promises in the Word of God for those who will take seriously this study. Notice Proverbs chapter 2, verses 10 and 11. "When wisdom enters your heart and knowledge is pleasant to your soul, discretion will preserve you, understanding will keep you." The Bible says that when you take the wisdom of these Proverbs and apply them, you will be kept and you will have discretion. Notice Proverbs 3:13. "Happy is the man who finds wisdom and the man who gains understanding." Here's another promise for those who will study the wisdom of these verses. Notice Proverbs 3:15 through 18. "She is more precious than rubies, and all the things you may desire cannot compare with her." This is the truth of the book of Proverbs. "Length of days is in her right hand, in her left hand riches and honor. Her ways are ways of pleasantness, and all of her paths are peace. She is a tree of life to those who take hold of her, and happy are all those who retain her." And then notice Proverbs 8 and verse 11. "For wisdom is better than rubies, and all things that may be desired are not to be compared to her." And Proverbs 16:16, "How much better to get wisdom than gold, and to get understanding to be chosen rather than silver." And Proverbs 24 and verse 14, "So shall the knowledge of wisdom be unto thy soul. If you have found it, there is a prospect, and your hope will not be cut off." And I could list many more. There's probably another dozen promises in this book for those who will take seriously the wisdom contained in the Proverbs. We're going to take seriously what God is teaching us through the writings of the wisest man who ever lived, under the inspiration of the Holy Spirit, communicating to us God's truth in an everyday practical way so that we can figure out what to do. Anybody else ever wonder what to do? Now, that is the promise that goes with this book. Let me add a third thought, the purpose that pervades the Proverbs. Over and over again, Proverbs says, get wisdom. No matter what else you acquire, if you have to turn down gold and silver and rubies, get wisdom. Because wisdom will help you in a way that none of these other commodities will. But the question then is, what is wisdom? If we get it, how will we know we have it? Wisdom has been defined in many ways, and I have a whole sheet full of definitions of wisdom from some of the greatest people who've ever lived and great thinkers, people like Coleridge, who said that wisdom is common sense in an uncommon degree. Or Charles Haddon Spurgeon, who said the right use of knowledge. Or someone has added, wisdom is knowledge using its head. If I had to choose my favorite secular definition, it would go like this. Wisdom is doing the right thing without precedent. Wisdom is knowing what to do without having experienced the situation before, but having an intuition within your heart because of what you know from God and His Word, that you know what to do. All of the above definitions and descriptions of wisdom help us to focus this way. We need the wisdom that God Himself can give. He, not Solomon, is the fountainhead of wisdom. And all of the wisdom that Solomon had came to him from God because he asked God to give it to him, remember? Now, what does wisdom look like in practical everyday language? How does it work? I remember some years ago reading a book by C.I. Packer called Knowing God. It's a classic book, and if you ever see it in the bookstore, you should buy it because it will help you with many, many walks that you have in your Christian life. But in this book, he talks for just a few moments about wisdom and what it means to have the wisdom of God. He said there are two basic ideas of wisdom that people have. He said one of them is like the picture you would see if you were, and this is an older book, so you can see he's in an older metaphor, the kind of picture you would see if you were to sit in the control room of a major railway in a city. Perhaps in some of the subways in the major cities of our country today. And there on the map you would see lights that represent all of the various subway trains that are moving throughout the city. And he said, as you sit there, you can see everything that's going on in the city, all the subways moving from one direction to the other, and you have a total picture of everything that's happening in that system. He said, unfortunately, there are a lot of people who feel like that if they get God's wisdom, they're going to get that. They'll be able to sit in the control room of the universe and understand why everything works and how it works and where it's going and when it's going to get there and when it's going to be late and all of that. How many of you know that if you have wisdom from God, you don't have that? Because if there's ever one thing I've been saying more and more in recent days, it's I don't understand why this is happening. I don't understand how this fits. I don't know why this is going on. I don't see how these two things happen. I really believe that I'm coming to grips with the fact that life is more of a mystery than most of us really want to admit. And if wisdom is being able to sit in the control room and understand everything that God is doing, then I can't tell you how to get that because I don't think that's available to man. But Packer said the other kind of wisdom is you're driving one of the cars, you're driving one of the trains, and you're trying to figure out what to do, and you're negotiating your way through the city, and you're asking Almighty God to give you direction so you know whether to take a right turn or a left turn. And so He gives you the wisdom for your own life. Now, how many of you know God does that? Doesn't He do that? God gives you the wisdom to determine what to do. That's why He says, if any man lack wisdom, let him ask of God, and He will give it to him. God will give you the wisdom to know what to do with your children. God will give you wisdom for your marriage. God will give you wisdom for your finances. He will give you the wisdom you need to make the right decisions about your life. But if you think wisdom is going to help you have the answers to all of the great philosophical problems of the world, that's not what God is talking about.
9: You know, Proverbs is a lot about wisdom, and we learn that wisdom is knowledge using its head. A lot of people have a lot of knowledge, but they don't have any wisdom. They can speak great, wonderful things, and some of them have a hard time tying their own shoes. You know, it's kind of a hard thing to understand. Wisdom is not more knowledge. Wisdom is knowing how to use the knowledge that God has already given to you. And we're going to continue to talk about that during this month. In the meantime, if you didn't hear the first part of this program, let me remind you that a resource for the month of August is the book God's Heart for Israel, What the Bible Says About Israel, Why We Should Be Careful About Our Relationship with Israel, and We Should Pray for the Peace of Israel. And this book will help you find the passages that teach us what our relationship with this nation should be. In a time when there's a lot of questions about that, here's some truth from the Word of God. The book is yours for the asking when you send a gift of any size during the month of August. Thank you for doing so. We'll see you tomorrow.
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0: In the past, the classic retirement scene went something like this. There was a dinner in the retiree's honor, and then there were those heartwarming, maybe predictable speeches. And if you put in enough years, hey, maybe a gold watch, or, well, at least a plaque or a certificate. And then very quickly, you know that hole that you left in the company? Yeah, it closed up, and you wonder what was really accomplished for all those years of service. Well, now it's worse. You may not get to retire. You might be downsized, or you end up asking yourself the question, what do I have to show for my years of service? Well, frankly, I think you can do better than a gold watch or even a severance check. Yeah, I'm Ron Hutchcraft, and I want to have a word with you today about the legacy of a lifetime. Now, let's think about what will I have to show for my life? Good question. What do you want to have be your monument? What do you want to have show for your years? Well, certainly more than a gold watch, huh? A book you wrote, a fortune that you made, maybe a house that's finally like you want it, a title you held, maybe a work of art, a business you built. Hey, you might be aiming too low with all of those. Our word for today from the Word of God, Psalm 127, I'll begin at verse 1. Unless the Lord builds the house, its builders labor in vain. Now we're going to find out what kind of priorities there are in a house the Lord builds. Unless the Lord watches over the city, the watchmen stand guard in vain. In vain you rise up early and stay up late, toiling for food to eat, for he grants sleep to those he loves. Now, here's a value that God really prizes. You ready? Sons are a heritage from the Lord. Children are a reward from him. Like arrows in the hands of the warrior are sons born in one's youth. You know what God meant for your inheritance to be? Your monument? What you're remembered for? Your inheritance is your children. Your son, your daughter, the children or young people you have influenced or shaped. Even if you're not their parent. Now, they are to be the focus of the best of your time, the best of your energies in the house the Lord builds. Now, you may never communicate the values and experiences of your life in a book that maybe, a lot of people will read. But your children will be your book, and many people will read them. They are your work of art. They are your fortune. The stocks that will appreciate and provide dividends long after you're gone and making many others rich for years to come. The problem is, it's really easy to be blinded and detoured and distracted by investments that aren't really the most valuable. Life's gold watches. Sometimes they scream for our attention more loudly. They ask for us. They demand us. Often our children don't. And yet they are top priority. Maybe it's possible that your children are getting the leftovers of you because, well, you're trying to make a name or you're trying to make a business or you're trying to make a fortune or you're trying to make a point. Maybe you should be home more? And when you're home, really be home? Maybe you've been driven away from those children who are what you have to show for your life because you thought you had something to prove outside the context of your family. Prove it there. Prove it at home. Make them your lifetime masterpiece. If you want to make a mark that's immortal, mark your children with Christ, with character. See, they are meant to be the legacy of your lifetime.
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1: When a psychotherapist talks about guilt, he is usually talking about something which the Bible describes as conscience. He's talking about the emotion which either condemns or exonerates you of your actions. But when the Bible talks about guilt, using the same term which psychotherapy uses, it is in relationship to your standing before God, not your feelings, which may reflect your culture and your understanding of right and wrong. Shortly before his death, Pol Pot, the Cambodian butcher of several million people, admitted that he had made some mistakes. However, he said, "My conscience is clear." Scores of other criminals, from gangster Alger Hiss to Hitler himself, justified what they were doing by alleging to have a clear conscience, one void of any offense. Why does the Bible make such a clear distinction between feelings of guilt or conscience and actual guilt before God? Simply put, your conscience cannot always be trusted. For those who have a clear knowledge of right or wrong, it's a good measure of your conduct. But for those who have grown up without a clear understanding of right or wrong, of what God expects, your conscience should not be trusted. It tells you that you're okay when you're actually in real trouble. This means that a person may stand guilty before God when his own conscience does not condemn him at all. And that's a dangerous situation to find yourself in. It's like having an instrument panel that tells you the tank is full, or when in reality it's almost empty, or that you're flying at a given altitude when in reality you're about to crash into a mountain. It's the attitude in our society that there is no real right or wrong, nothing that is really moral or immoral apart from what you think, which has contributed to the death of conscience. How? Because the views of society today, what it deems moral or immoral, is a juxtaposition with what God says and expects. If, however, there were no God and no ultimate accountability, your personal conscience would be an acceptable barometer or guide for behavior. On the other hand, if God hasn't changed his mind about what is moral and immoral, right or wrong, then whether you like it or not, you are responsible for your actions, and someday you will be accountable for them because your conduct as well as your choices come down on the side of guilt. Now, there's a redeeming balance, though, to our guilt, and that is the grace of God, his undeserved and unmerited favor that erases your guilt and lets you stand before God forgiven and cleansed. That's good news. And why doesn't modern psychotherapy acknowledge that guilt can be balanced by grace? This, of course, means that it would have to acknowledge that God does exist and that our actions, which they label as poor choices or mistakes, are really sin. Would that admission be altogether bad? Ask any condemned prisoner if accepting a pardon is bad. Ask anyone who has been granted a reprieve from the ravages of cancer if it's bad to get a new grip on life. No, grace is good news. It is the antidote to what's wrong with the world today. It is the best news that was ever announced to people who know they have fallen short of God's expectations but don't know what to do about it. Thank God, grace is greater than all our sin.
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1: With SRN News, I'm Rich Thomason in Washington. Up and down oil prices are down again, dropping after President Trump canceled plans for a large-scale attack on Iran. The president says the Gulf allies pleaded with him to hold off.
2: We were asked by the three primary groups. We were also asked by Iran, very strongly, actually. They said, we'd like to make a deal. Now, you know, I don't know what they say, because a lot of times they'll say that to me, and then they'll go out and say, we don't know what he's talking about. Obviously, they don't want to be attacked.
3: So they knew
2: the extent of the attack because they saw it forming.
1: Mr. Trump says fresh talks with Iran are on tap for later today. Iran's rhetoric remains defiant. Tehran continues insisting on controlling the Strait of Hormuz, an international waterway. President Trump's $1.8 billion anti-weaponization fund, it's been formally terminated by Acting Attorney General Todd Blanche. The move follows weeks of talks with two Republican senators who have been blocking his Attorney General nomination. We've had nothing yet on a motive for a deadly attack over the weekend at an Idaho fast food restaurant. Two people killed, seven others wounded in the mass shooting at the In-N-Out Burger.
4: Detectives say a 24-year-old named Chad Williams started shooting with a rifle at the fast food restaurant and then killed himself. Twin Falls Police Chief Matthew Hicks thanking the two people who jumped in to save lives.
5: We can confirm that there was an off-duty state trooper and a citizen who actively engaged the suspect by returning gunfire towards him. We want to take a moment and commend the actions of the off-duty officer and the citizen and their heroic action to stop this incident.
4: Laura Winters reporting.
1: Spokane, Washington, ground zero for several wildfires that destroyed homes, forced thousands to evacuate. On Wall Street, the Dow futures are up 474 points. This is SRN News. An Arkansas family sues Grok.
6: The artificial intelligence program is being blamed for helping spread child pornography. The Arkansas mom and dad say a photographer used Grok to turn innocent photos he took of their 10-year-old daughter and other kids into child porn. The photographer has been arrested and charged with 200 counts of making indecent images of kids. But the parents say the AI company shares responsibility and should be punished, too. Michael Harrington reporting.
1: One of Scouting America's biggest gatherings has eliminated dedicated spaces for LGBT youth as the organization faces pressure from the Pentagon to pull back its support for the gay agenda. The changes at last week's National Jamboree reflect shifts made by Scouting America since Defense Secretary Pete Hegseth drew attention to the organization's woke policies. In fact, Scouting America, used to be the Boy Scouts, has lost thousands of members and sponsors. This is SRN News. Who gets to choose state Supreme Court justices?
7: Kansas voters will be deciding Tuesday on a constitutional amendment to either let voters pick the state Supreme Court justices or have the governor appoint them. Governor Laura Kelly is a term-limited Democrat, and she opposes the measure, saying gerrymandering and dark money have put the legislature out of step with the state. If the amendment passes, supporters are hoping to elect at least four conservative anti-abortion justices to the seven-member court by 2033. Republicans actually have a long list of Kansas court rulings they question. I'm Donna Water.
1: Key senators have unveiled a short-term spending bill aimed at avoiding a government shutdown during the middle of the campaign season. That bill would keep federal agencies funded past the midterm elections. They'd be funded through the 11th of December. More details at srnnews.com.
8: I'm Pastor David Buckner of House of Purpose Church in Denver with today's good news. Hebrews 11:1, faith is being sure of what we hope for and certain of what we do not see.
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Discovery Singers there on AM 910 KPOF. This is Mike. Today, hot again, about 100 and sunshine, 65 tonight, but big changes for the next couple of days. Looking at temps really in the low to mid 80s. Chance of thunderstorms Tuesday, sunshine on Wednesday. Here's Michael W. Smith.

0: Justified Quartet's Beyond the Storm. Speaking of storms, when life's going well, it can be easier to trust God. But what happens when the bottom drops out, so to speak, especially if you didn't see that coming? What about adversity in our lives? Chuck Swindoll giving his great wisdom, as always, on Insight for a Living this afternoon at 5:30. It's the Cal Thomas Commentary right now, and then a song called Give Them All to Jesus.
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2: The Democrat Socialists of America want to abolish the Constitution. If any of their candidates win congressional seats, they would have to take an oath in which one swears to protect the Constitution against all enemies, foreign and domestic. Does that mean that a person who won the election and is a member of the DSA would be denied a seat because they couldn't take the oath? Their party's platform clearly states it wants to abolish the Constitution. That's a question Tom Basil asks in last Friday's Washington Times. Basil writes, quote, "Americans legally elected but unable to faithfully and truthfully take the oath of office because they support dismantling the Constitution cannot be seated. If you cannot take the oath, you cannot serve," unquote. The founders were brilliant about this. They weren't thinking of communism or Islamism, but they could speculate about foreign and domestic enemies to the Constitution. They could not have known. That doesn't mean we shouldn't work to keep them from winning elections. They gave us protection from such enemies. We should embrace it. I'm Cal Thomas.
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Booth Brothers and Ernie Haas and Signature Sound all together there on AM 910 KPOF. It's Mike. Good morning. Let's check on your news and information and the cooling forecast, well, as of tomorrow, coming up in about 5 minutes.

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1: Good morning. This is Mike Weston. Some extreme temperature changes. 101 today and partly cloudy, and then dropping down to 81 and partly cloudy on Tuesday. Arizona, California, and Nevada must cut Colorado River waste by roughly 20% over the next 2 years under a federal plan proposed Friday as the nation's two largest reservoirs near record lows. Lake Mead and Lake Powell fell this month to their lowest combined level since 1957 at 27 and 23% capacity, respectively. The plan is the first phase of a 10-year framework that allows cuts of up to 40% and imposes no mandatory reductions on the upper basin states, Colorado, New Mexico, Utah, and Wyoming. Lake Mead is almost 150 feet above Deadpool, where water can no longer flow through a dam by gravity. Lake Powell is about 152 feet above the threshold. Some 40 million people across the U.S. and northwestern Mexico depend on that river. Farmers across the country are seeing a surge in foot traffic this summer as outbreaks of cyclospora cause consumers to avoid supermarket produce. According to the Wall Street Journal, when it comes to buying leafy greens, shoppers are more trusting of farmers' markets despite the steeper price. Markets in Washington, D.C. have seen a 30% increase in visitors. Farm Fresh Executive Director Kat Oker says transparency is what makes the difference, knowing where your food was grown and what hands were touching it. Colleges across the U.S. are introducing dedicated programs aimed at students who want to pursue careers in the influencer economy on social media. Arizona State University is implementing a Bachelor of Arts program in content creation. Syracuse University adding a content creation minor for students interested in digital entrepreneurship. The move comes as many Americans' trust in higher education as a path to white-collar employment has wavered. Per Gallup, 42% of college students have thought about changing their major amid the disruptive rise of AI. And some families could start getting $60 a month in extra food assistance, according to a new bill that was introduced in July. The Fresh Bucks for Fresh Produce Act would award grants to some states that they can give extra money to lower income and moderate income people. To qualify for increased benefits, households would need to earn 80% or less than the median income of their area. The $60 would need to be spent on fruits and vegetables, which can be fresh, frozen, or dried. The new law, if passed, would give certain states the extra funding. The income cap would vary, of course, from about $63,000 in North Dakota, for example, to $113,000 in San Francisco. An estimated 37 million Americans receive benefits under SNAP. Recent changes have cut the number of people who qualify for food assistance. I'm Mike Weston, and that's news and information from AM 910 KPOF.
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0: That's Praise Band, and He is able. Yes, Sovereign Lord, You have made the heavens and the earth by Your great power and outstretched arm. Nothing is too hard for You. Jeremiah 32:17. This is Reset right now, and the song Straight Ahead from the Maranatha Singers.
1: What do you hold on to when the system meant to serve you doesn't? I'm Bonnie Sala with Reset. A man saves for months to pay a fee he's been told is required to run his small business. When he goes to pay the fee, the amount has changed. Someone suggests that with a little extra, things could move faster. He knows what that means. If he refuses, he may wait for months. If he agrees, he joins a system he knows is wrong. For many people, injustice is something you navigate at work, in offices, and in decisions that affect your family's future. So where is God in that? The Bible speaks to people who lived under corrupt leaders and unfair systems, and it says something clear. God is not neutral about injustice. The Bible book of Isaiah calls God a God of justice. Justice is part of who God is. Jesus also challenged those who misused power and gave a promise to those pushed aside. He told a story about a widow who kept asking for justice from a judge who didn't care. Then Jesus said, "So don't you think God will surely give justice to His chosen people who cry out to Him day and night? I tell you, He will grant justice to them quickly." That means your situation isn't invisible to God. He sees what's happening even when no one else seems to. And it means these wrongs will not have the final word. God's justice may feel delayed, but it is never absent. In the meantime, we live in that tension, seeking what is right where we can, and trusting that God sees more than we do. Where are you facing injustice? Keep walking with integrity and bringing your situation to God. I'm Bonnie Sala. Ready to grow your faith? Discover practical tools and more at guidelines.org.
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Maranatha Singers there. This is Mike. Hey, if you can be here in a couple of hours or so, at about 8:50, it'll be our morning prayer time together. I hope you'll join me for that. You can also pray along with Steve today, middle of the day, that's about 12:05, and with Becky this afternoon at 3:25.

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1: With SRN News, I'm Rich Thomason in Washington. President Trump's attorney general nominee may be cleared for takeoff.
2: Acting Attorney General Todd Blanche issued a formal order late Sunday terminating President Donald Trump's $1.8 billion anti-weaponization fund to compensate allies harmed by the DOJ, a move that follows weeks of negotiations with two Republican senators blocking his nomination to become attorney general. A spokesman for Texas Senator John Cornyn confirmed the deal, which comes ahead of a Tuesday confirmation vote for Blanche's nomination in the Senate Judiciary Committee. The other GOP senator, North Carolina's Tom Tillis, did not have an immediate comment. Bernie Bennett in Washington.
1: President Trump says talks with Iran are to resume today. The negotiations come after the president called off a planned attack on Iran.
3: We're talking to them in the form of a negotiation, and we'll see if it's true. I'd love to do that, save a lot of lives. A lot of unnecessary power, to be honest with you. It would take many, many years to ever build it back. If it could, I don't think it would be even buildable back.
1: Mr. Trump says the attack he had planned would have been the largest such assault since World War II. Powerful winds have been a driving force behind massive wildfires in Spokane, Washington, and nearby areas. Homes are among the estimated 600 structures destroyed. Thousands of people have had to flee the flames. It's not fire, but flood that's the issue in northwestern North Carolina, parts of neighboring southwest Virginia. State of emergency declared in flood-ravaged Surry County, North Carolina, where roads have been washed out and other infrastructure severely damaged. Cuba is in the dark again, an island-wide blackout caused by the collapse of Cuba's aging power grid. Amid a U.S. embargo, there's no diesel fuel or oil left to run the power plants. Dow futures up 553 points. This is SRN News. It's victory for religious freedom in Michigan.
4: A physician assistant who was fired for refusing to assist on a sex change operation has settled a lawsuit against University of Michigan Health West for $410,000. First Liberty represented Valerie Klusterman and has issued a statement to the Christian Post saying, quote, Title VII prohibits employers from discriminating against and punishing employees for their faith. Employers cannot drive out people like Valerie just because of their sincere religious beliefs. Michael Harrington reporting.
1: Muslim parents in several Islamic private schools are suing Texas leaders over a private school voucher program they say blocks them because of religion. The state says schools associated with the accreditation company Cognia had hosted events organized by the Council on American Islamic Relations. That Muslim civil rights group was recently designated a terrorist organization by the Texas government, and any affiliates would be ineligible for a voucher.
0: Local news and information, so you are always informed.
5: Good morning. This is Mike Weston. Partly cloudy and very hot today, 101 down to 65 tonight. Much cooler on Tuesday, partly cloudy and 81. Fire crews quickly stopped the spread of a grass fire that sparked Sunday night in Commerce City. South Adams County Fire Department said crews were dispatched to a burning blaze near East 112th Avenue and Tower Road at about 5 o'clock yesterday. Officials said fire crews immediately worked to contain the fire, which has since been extinguished. The fire prompted temporary evacuations and road closures in the area. At about 6:15 last night, orders were lifted with no injuries reported. Crews remained on scene conducting mop-up efforts and monitoring for any hot spots. A juvenile's been arrested after a teenage girl was shot and killed in West Aurora late Saturday night. That's according to police. The shooting happened around 10:20 p.m. on East Alabama Drive, which is near the intersection of East Mississippi Avenue and South Havana Street. Aurora officers responded to the area for a possible shooting and found a teen girl with a gunshot wound. She was taken to the hospital where she died. According to the department, a juvenile suspect was arrested in connection with the incident. The identities of both the juvenile and the teenage girl have not been released. According to Colorado Springs police, at about 5 o'clock Saturday afternoon, a shooting was reported at Memorial Park on Prospect Lake Drive. When officers arrived, they found one victim. Medical aid was given to that person, who was taken to the hospital in serious condition. Officers learned of a suspect who had run from the scene and another who had sped away in a vehicle. They also searched the area but did not find suspects. Detectives also responded and took over the investigation. It's believed to be an isolated incident. The person taken to the hospital has serious injuries. Anyone with information is asked to call Colorado Springs Police at 719-444-7000. And a man is on a mission to preserve a part of the town he loves. Empower Field and its surrounding area wants the Broncos leave for their new stadium. He even created a petition to have the space remain as a park after the team moves. Josh Rosenblum lives a few blocks from Empower Field, and he said the stadium had been a great neighbor to him through the years. He wants to see it preserved as a park. He launched a petition last week that he intends to share with the city, looking to get ahead of any potential discussions. He explained that the area, as it is, could use more green space instead of more stadium parking lots and sidewalks. Rosenblum said he doesn't have an exact goal for signatures, but wants as many as possible. If you're curious, you can find the petition at milehighpark.org. I'm Mike Weston, and that's news and information from AM 910, KPOF.
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Sovereign Grace Music. This is Mike. Good morning. Another hot one today, right around 100, and sunshine down to 73 tonight. Then some big changes, looking at low 80s, maybe mid 80s next couple of days. Some showers tomorrow, and then back to sunny on Wednesday. Here's Phillips, Craig, and Dean.

0: The Irwins on AM 910 KPOF. Welcome to a new year. 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
1: 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I've never found a better definition in all of the scriptures. What he says, when you take him seriously, you obey. What he warns, you watch out for. For he directs, you walk. And on and on and on. You take him seriously. What might God's call to godliness entail for you? 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Take him seriously.
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Before we play this next song called Trading My Sorrows, Psalm 34:18, the Lord is close to the brokenhearted and saves those who are crushed in spirit. And Matthew 5:4, blessed are those who mourn, for they will be comforted.

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1: Good morning, this is Mike Weston. Partly cloudy and very hot today, 101, but tomorrow about 20 degrees cooler, only 81, and partly cloudy. Farmers markets across the country are seeing a surge in foot traffic this summer as outbreaks of cyclospora cause consumers to avoid supermarket produce. According to the Wall Street Journal, when it comes to buying leafy greens, shoppers are more trusting of farmers markets despite the steeper price. Markets in Washington, D.C. have seen a 30% increase in visitors. Fresh Farm Executive Director Kat Oker says transparency is what makes the difference, knowing where your food was grown and who's been touching it. Arizona, California, and Nevada must cut Colorado River water use by roughly 20% over the next 2 years under a federal plan proposed on Friday, as the nation's two largest reservoirs near record lows. Lake Mead and Lake Powell fell this month to their lowest combined level since 1957 at 27 and 23% capacity, respectively. The plan is the first phase of a 10-year framework that allows cuts of up to 40% and imposes no mandatory reductions on the upper basin states, Colorado, New Mexico, Utah, and Wyoming. Lake Mead is about 146 feet above Deadpool, where water can no longer flow through a dam by gravity. Lake Powell is about 152 feet above that threshold. Some 40 million people across the U.S. and northwestern Mexico depend on the river. Colleges across the country are introducing dedicated programs aimed at students who want to pursue careers in the social media influencer economy. Arizona State University is implementing a Bachelor of Arts program in content creation, while Syracuse University is adding a content creation minor for students interested in digital entrepreneurship. The move comes as many Americans' trust in higher education as a path to white-collar employment has wavered. Per Gallup, 42% of college students have thought about changing their major amid the disruptive rise of AI. And some families could start getting $60 a month in extra food assistance, according to a new bill that was introduced in July. The Fresh Bucks for Fresh Produce Act would award grants to states so they can give the extra grocery money to lower and middle income people. To qualify for increased benefits, households would need to earn 80% or less than the median income of their area. The $60 would need to be spent on fruit or vegetables, which can be fresh, frozen, or dried. The new law, if passed, would give certain states the extra funding. The income gap would vary quite a bit, from about $63,000 in North Dakota, for example, to $113,000 a year in San Francisco. An estimated 37 million Americans receive benefits under SNAP. Recent changes have cut the number of people who qualify for food assistance. I'm Mike Weston, and that's news and information from AM 910 KPOF.
2: Hi, I'm Becky, your afternoon host. Isaiah 52:7 says, "How beautiful are the feet of him who brings good news." Good news brings peace and happiness, and that's why we love the gospel so much, and we know that's why you do too. We air a good news verse read by a local pastor after the top of the hour news, and that is to help us all realize that no matter how bad the news seems to be, the good news is greater still. If you have a pastor you'd like us to include in our good news verses, give us a call at 303-428-0910 or contact us online at kpof.org.

Collingsworth family on AM 910 KPOF. This is Mike. We have this kind of wall of fame of family pictures on in our home, and it's right as we step out of our bedroom, my bride and I, into the kitchen area. And so sometimes I just, you know, they're there and you kind of not ignore them, but you just don't see them maybe. But some days I'll stop and I'll look, and I'll look at some of the pictures of when the boys were like 3 and 5, something like that. They're all about 40 now. And I just think, where has the time gone? Exactly. I thought about that as I looked at the calendar and thought, well, here we are. It's August now. This is the Church's One Foundation on AM 910 KPOF.

0: Welcome to Breakpoint, a daily look at an ever-changing culture through the lens of unchanging truth. For the Colson Center, I'm John Stone Street. Rodney King's famous question, "Can we all get along?" is never easily answered, but especially in an age of such deep ideological, political, and cultural division. Christians should constantly strive to engage friends and family with what is true, whether at home or in the workplace or on social media, and especially in person. The issues that are at stake are many, and many of the issues at stake are incredibly consequential. But what is the right tenor and tone? What is the Christian approach to these conflicts? At least part of the conflict today that we feel is within the different camps within Christianity, promoting contrasting strategies. Some are calling for a more aggressive approach, justifying harsh and personal attacks. Others are calling for Christians to be winsome and nuanced, and there are plenty of us that find ourselves somewhere in between these two options. Now, on its own, the call for mere civility is important, but it also falls short. The word civility shares a Latin root with the word civilization and citizen. So to be civil is to point to something beyond our disagreements, to things that connect us as citizens and within a larger civilizational cause. However, we've lost so much of that ground on what our shared citizenship could possibly mean and what our civilization is about, that finding common ground will often mean abandoning essential non-negotiable truths. And that realization has led so many Christians to respond to the downward spiral in our cultural moment, especially when it comes to things like human sexuality and marriage and life and other issues, with a call for a more offensive and bold posture. Too often, winsomeness has meant compromise, as if loving our enemies meant never getting around to telling people the truth. A helpful framing for how to think about the challenges of this moment can be found in the writings of Dietrich Bonhoeffer, the 20th century Christian who stood with conviction and courage in the face of Nazi Germany in response to the rise of Hitler and the Third Reich. In his book Ethics, he called on Christians to be faithful in the here and now, writing this, quote, "Do and dare what is right, not swayed by the whim of the moment. Bravely take hold of the real, not dallying now with what might be. Not in the flight of ideas, but only in action is freedom. Make up your mind and come out into the tempest of the living." You see, for Bonhoeffer, the Christian faith was incarnational. It had to be lived in whatever time and place God put us. To be human is to be in a tempest of the living. Christians, Bonhoeffer believed then, belonged in the fray. We cannot be paralyzed by fear of what others think, nor should constant concern over how we will be heard or interpreted be the thing that keeps us silent and inactive. The Christian voice is needed. Even more, Bonhoeffer believed, the Christian is needed. That's no justification for gratuitous coarse language or bombastic attitudes or simply being a jerk. As a Colson Center colleague of mine likes to say, a jerk for Jesus is still a jerk. That's where the wisdom that's promised by God is so essential. We need the wisdom of when to speak, how to speak, and why to speak. If you want to grow in your understanding of biblical wisdom, make plans now to attend the 2027 Colson Center National Conference. The theme is Pursue Wisdom. 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That's ColsonConference.org. For the Colson Center, I'm John Stone Street with Breakpoint.
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Jared Anderson there. There's something very powerful that happens when we sing, when we choose to praise. This next song is called Sing to Jesus. It's Fernando Ortega.

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1: With SRN News, I'm Rich Thomason in Washington. Ferocious wind-driven wildfires have laid waste to entire neighborhoods in eastern Washington state. The Spokane area especially hard hit. Hundreds of homes have been destroyed.
2: Residents in 5,000 homes were forced to evacuate as wildfires remain uncontained in eastern Washington state. Some 600 homes, businesses, and other buildings have been destroyed. Wildfires have burned more than 8 square miles around Spokane and are among a dozen wildfires across the western U.S. The federal response team from California has been called in to help with the three Washington state blazes. I'm Donna Water.
1: Flooding has washed out roads, resulting in numerous high water rescues in and around Surry County, northwestern North Carolina. Acting Attorney General Todd Blanche has formally terminated President Trump's $1.8 billion anti-weaponization fund. The move follows weeks of talks with two Republican senators who were blocking his Attorney General nomination. With negotiations expected to resume later today, President Trump says he has paused plans for a major attack on Iran.
3: I was asked to by Saudi Arabia, by UAE, and by Qatar, and by Iran.
1: It would have been the largest such attack since World War II, according to the president.
3: We were all set to go just about at this time right now, and it would have been a massive attack.
1: Oil prices tumbled following word that the attack had been called off. The first Republican woman from Texas to be elected to the U.S. House, where she served nearly 30 years, has died. Former Congresswoman Kay Granger died over the weekend. She was 83. On Wall Street, the Dow, 647 points higher. This is SRN News. Arkansas goes all in on the culture of life.
4: The state government has granted $1.7 million to pro-life pregnancy centers this year and is vowing to give $3.5 million in 2027. The Arkansas Family Council is cheering the grants, adding, quote, "Providing public money for pregnancy resource centers is a major part of reducing the number of abortions in the state, and we deeply appreciate the Arkansas legislature and the governor for their commitment to supporting these good organizations." Michael Harrington report.
1: Israelis across political and religious lines are worried about the weakening connection with younger Jewish Americans. Recent AP polls showed American Jews under 45 tend to consider support for Israel less crucial to their Jewish identity than older adults. Israeli government officials, faith leaders, and those working on exchange programs between the two countries consider a close relationship with Jews abroad as a strategic asset for both Israel and Jews worldwide. This is SRN News.
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5: Good morning. This is Mike Weston. Very hot today, a high of 101, but then a big temperature drop. So down to 65 tonight and then partly cloudy, 81 on Tuesday. A juvenile has been arrested after a teen girl was shot and killed in West Aurora late Saturday night. That's according to police. The shooting happened around 10:20 p.m. on East Alabama Drive near the intersection of East Mississippi Avenue and South Havana Street. Officers responded to the area for a possible shooting and found the teen girl injured. She was taken to the hospital where she died. According to the department, the juvenile suspect was arrested in connection with the incident. The IDs of both the juvenile and the teenage girl have not been released. Fire crews quickly stopped the spread of a grass fire that sparked Sunday evening in Commerce City. South Adams County Fire Department said crews were dispatched to the area near East 112th Avenue and Tower Road at about 5 p.m. yesterday. Fire crews immediately worked to contain the blaze, which has since been extinguished. The fire prompted temporary evacuations and road closures in nearby areas. At about 6:15 last night, orders were lifted with no injuries reported. Crews remained on scene conducting mop-up efforts and monitoring for hot spots. According to Colorado Springs police, at about 5 p.m. Saturday, a shooting was reported at Memorial Park on Prospect Lake Drive. When officers arrived, they found one victim. Medical aid was given to the person, who was taken to the hospital in serious condition. Officers learned of a suspect who had run from the scene and another who had sped away in a vehicle. They searched the area but did not find the suspects. This is believed to be an isolated incident. Anyone with information that may help police please call the Colorado Springs Police Department at 719-444-7000. And a man is on a mission to preserve a part of the town he loves, Empower Field and its surrounding area, once the Broncos leave for their new stadium. He even created a petition to have the space remain as a park after the team moves. Josh Rosenblum lives a few blocks from Empower Field and said the stadium has been a great neighbor to him through the years. He wants to see it preserved as a park. He launched the petition last week, and he intends to share it with the city, looking to get ahead of any potential discussions. He explained that the area as it is could use more green space, as people already use the stadium's parking lots and sidewalks for exercise. Rosenblum said he doesn't have an exact goal for signatures, but wants as many as possible. If you'd like to see or sign that petition, you can visit milehighpark.org. I'm Mike Weston, and that's news and information from AM 910, KPOF.
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Looking at one more day for now for extreme heat, 100 today and sunshine, 65 tonight, but then looks like low to mid 80s the next couple of days and partly cloudy. That's Tuesday and Wednesday. This is Don Moen.

0: That's from Gold City on AM 910 KPOF. You've probably found this to be true in your life, I would think. When life's going well, it's easy to trust God has it under control. But when things don't go well, especially when you get kind of sideswiped by something you weren't even potentially anticipating, then what do we do then? Part one of Satan versus Job this afternoon with Chuck Swindoll at 5:30. Daily Lights right now. And then a song from Bart Millard of Mercy Me.
1: This is Ann Graham Lotz with Daily Light for Daily Living. Did you think Jesus only cares about things like heaven and hell? About forgiveness and sin? About holiness and wickedness? About truth and lies? About salvation and judgment? Jesus does care about those things, but he also cares about your job, about whether your child makes the sports team, about your children's college tuition, about your budget, about the roof that leaks, about all the other physical problems and needs we face. Listen to me. 1 Peter 5:7 says, "Cast all your care upon him, for he cares for you." Jesus cares, even if the physical problem we face is largely of our own making. He cares if we are having financial struggles, even if they were caused by our having run up massive debts on our charge accounts for things we wanted but did not necessarily need. Jesus cares about your physical needs today. This is Ann Graham Lotz.
0: This is Mike from The Morning Show. 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

In the Sweets, by and by, Bart Millard. This is Mike. This next song is called Here in Your Presence, and I was thinking about the beginning of Psalm 46. God is our refuge and strength, a very present help in times of trouble. Therefore, we'll not fear, though the earth give way, though the mountains be moved into the heart of the sea, though its waters roar in foam, though the mountains tremble at its swelling. This is Charlie LeBlanc.

Phil Stacy there on AM 910 KPOF. Good morning, it's Mike. In about 20 minutes, we'll be right here with our morning prayer time, and I hope you can be a part of that. You can pray along with Becky this afternoon, too, if that's a convenient time for you, about 3:25. Here's Matt Boswell and Matt Papa.

Wonderful words of life in John chapter 6. After Jesus asked the 12, "Do you want to leave too?" Simon Peter said, "Lord, to whom would we go? You have the words of eternal life." Cathedrals now on AM 910 KPOF.

second chapter of Acts, and morning has broken on AM 910 KPOF. After we work our way through this Monday, I hope you'll join us tonight for an hour of instrumental praise music. It's Quiet Praise getting underway at about 6. Right now, Maranatha Singers.

0: Good morning. This is Mike Weston. Welcome. Thank you so much for being here as we kick off a new week and the first week of a new month for our morning prayer time. You can also pray along with Steve Sunshine today at about 12:05 and with Becky this afternoon at 3:25. And if you'd like to share a praise report with us or a prayer request, please go to kpof.org. The prayer wall is right there. Or if a phone call is easier, that number is 303-428-0910. Our good news pastor this week is Pastor Dave Buckner at House of Purpose Church. Father, thanks so much for Pastor Buckner and his ministry at House of Purpose. We ask that you would help them as they prepare for the busyness of fall and new programs and new efforts to reach the community, and that you would give Pastor Buckner and his leadership team energy and strength and vision heading into this fall season here soon. For a brother who is undergoing chemo for cancer, just got his most recent scans back, it says here, and there were 100 new lesions on his liver, so the treatment is not working effectively. Father, we do pray for this precious brother. We're so sorry to hear that this treatment does not seem to be working, to be effective. We pray that doctors and others, caregivers, would have insight and wisdom and think of new, creative, innovative ways to treat and help him so he can get the healing that he needs. This is for safe and steady housing and shelter for a family, and also steady employment at this time. We pray, Father, for this family. We don't know all the details going on here, but you do, and we ask that you would come to their aid at this time and give them the employment they need and also a safe, comfortable, warm, and comforting place for them to live right now. For two families in need of prayer, one is a family who lost a 16-year-old tragically in a lightning strike, and the other a mom's life who was taken during a committing of a crime. Father, we can't imagine the pain and trauma these families are going through. For the first family, that you would please bring comfort and a peace that passes understanding for them as they suffer this loss and go through the mourning process for their teen son. And for the second family, that you would please take care of the precious little children. It's not been determined, I guess, yet where they will be, who they will be with. And we pray for all who have suffered loss with the passing of this mom, that you would comfort them at this time and give them strength and give them your love and power. This is for someone who whose brother is also struggling with cancer. The cancer has now moved into his brain. Father, we pray in this situation that there would be great wisdom and insight and understanding in terms of treatment protocol. What can be done to help this brother to for this cancer to be removed? We pray you would please encourage him each day, give him strength and energy, help him not to be discouraged. We pray that many would gather around him with care and prayer at this time. This is for just a reminder. We've been praying and continue, Father, to pray for the firefighters and first responders who are fighting various fires, those that have been going on and those that pop up here and there, that you would keep them safe and healthy and strong, and that you would comfort their families who know that their loved ones are going into these fire battles every day. Thank you so much for these prayer requests and praise reports. We appreciate it. Again, 303-428-0910 to share a request or a praise. You can also do so at kpof.org. And again, the next prayer time today, about 12:05 with Steve. Our morning benediction is Ephesians 3:20-21. Now to him who is able to do immeasurably more than all we ask or imagine, according to his power that is at work within us. To him be glory in the church and in Christ Jesus throughout all generations, forever and ever. Amen.
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Mark Baldwin on AM 910 KPOF. Good morning. Looking at 100 today, again in sunshine. 67 tonight. A cooler next couple of days. Partly cloudy and looks like 83 on Tuesday. So a big temperature drop, actually. And then back up to 89 on Wednesday.

0: Love that. Mark Lowry on AM 910 KPOF. How to live a life that inspires and draws others to the Lord. As believers, we are commanded to share our faith, but many of us have difficulty doing that for various reasons. Ashley and Heather Holloman helping to equip us to stand firm in our faith and share that faith this morning at 11 on Focus on the Family.
1: I know of a woman who found herself seated next to her husband at a marriage retreat, making a mental list of all the ways he needed to change. Then, unexpectedly, the Spirit of God started to do some supernatural surgery in her heart.
2: God started peeling back the layers of my heart. There was bitterness, hate, rebellion, and an underlying pride that affected everything.
1: In that moment, this woman chose brokenness. She asked God to forgive her, and then she discovered that brokenness brings blessedness. Jesus said, "Blessed are the poor in spirit." As you think about a difficult relationship you may be in, are you sitting back waiting for the other person to change? Could there be some spiritual surgery needed in your own heart? Are you willing to let God show you your needs and change you? With Seeking Him, I'm Nancy DeMoss Wagamuth.
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It's Mike. Please pray along with my good friend Steve if you can today, midday at about 12:05. Maybe go grab that lunch, wherever that's going to be, and then set aside some time to pray with Steve. I'm sure he'd appreciate your company. Sailing now with Nicole Nordeman.

0: The Tom Fedke Singers on AM 910 KPOF. This is Mike. If God were to grant you, me, one request, what would that be? Tonight on Turning Point, Dr. Jeremiah introducing us to a man who asked God for wisdom, which benefits believers to this day, in a message called Power Up, Powerful Principles from Proverbs. 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
1: I'm Miriam Neff with New Beginnings. August brings athletes back on hot fields as school starts. My grandsons perspired buckets, some preparing for football and others soccer. Why do they play the game? For the love of running, moving that ball, the sheer competition of facing off against the opponent. Scripture often compares our life as believers to athletic events like races and wrestling. A consistent walk of faith is definitely a challenge, or so I have discovered in my life. So why do it? There are few celebrations of victory on this earth, little applause and sometimes little evidence that yards have been gained. For us as believers, it's not about the game, it's about the coach. I want Jesus, my life coach, to extend his words of approval when it's all over. Well done, good and faithful servant. Welcome home.
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3: Hi, this is Steve Sunshine, your midday host. Have you noticed how tense our country seems to be these days? 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It's not easy to be kind and caring when others aren't, and that's why we need each other. 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

Whispering Hope, Josh Singletary on AM 910 KPOF. An hour of quiet praise tonight gets underway at about 6, and that's every weeknight, by the way. We think it's a good transition time between the busyness of the day and hopefully at least slightly less busy nighttime. This is called Endless Highway.

0: Janet Pasco on AM 910 KPOF. This is Mike. 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But still, July and August tend to be kind of slow months for giving. So if you would help us at this time, we'd appreciate that at kpof.org.
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2: With SRN News, I'm John Scott. Up and down oil prices are down again, dropping after President Trump canceled plans for a large-scale attack on Iran. The president says the Gulf allies pleaded with him to hold off.
3: We're asked by the three primary groups. We're also asked by Iran, very strongly, actually. They said, we'd like to make a deal. Now, you know, I don't know what they say, because a lot of times they'll say that to me, and then they'll go out and say, we don't know what he's talking about. Obviously, they don't want to be attacked.
4: So they knew
3: the extent of the attack because they saw it forming.
2: The president, speaking on Air Force One, says fresh talks with Iran scheduled for today. Iran's rhetoric remains defiant as Iran continues to insist on controlling the Strait of Hormuz. Two Republican senators who threatened to block acting Attorney General Todd Blanche's bid to lead the Justice Department say they will vote to advance his nomination, ending an impasse over plans to create a fund to compensate allies of President Trump. The statement from Republican Senator John Cornyn and Tom Tillis came after Blanche issued an order formally rescinding the $1.8 billion anti-weaponization fund. Still no motive for a deadly attack over the weekend at an Idaho fast food restaurant. Three killed, seven wounded, and a mass shooting at an In-N-Out Burger. Correspondent Laura Winters.
5: Detectives say a 24-year-old named Chad Williams started shooting with a rifle at the fast food restaurant and then killed himself. Twin Falls Police Chief Matthew Hicks thanking the two people who jumped in to save lives.
6: We can confirm that there was an off-duty state trooper and a citizen who actively engaged the suspect by returning gunfire towards him. We want to take a moment and commend the actions of the off-duty officer and the citizen and their heroic action to stop this incident.
5: Laura Winters reporting.
2: This is SRN News. An Arkansas family sues Grok.
7: The artificial intelligence program is being blamed for helping spread child pornography. The Arkansas mom and dad say a photographer used Grok to turn innocent photos he took of their 10-year-old daughter and other kids into child porn. The photographer has been arrested and charged with 200 counts of making indecent images of kids. But the parents say the AI company shares responsibility and should be punished too. Michael Harrington reporting.
2: One of Scouting America's biggest gatherings has eliminated dedicated spaces for LGBT youth as the organization faces pressure from the Pentagon to pull back its support for the gay agenda. The changes at last week's National Jamboree reflect shifts made by Scouting America since Defense Secretary Pete Hegseth drew attention to the organization's woke policies. The Defense Department has long been one of the Scouts' leading supporters. This is SRN News. Here's the midday Wall Street Business Report.
8: It was a higher open for Wall Street this morning, with stocks rising and oil prices falling after President Trump called off a planned attack on Iran. Brent crude, the international standard, fell 427, or 4.9%, to $83.66 per barrel. U.S. benchmark crude lost 486, 5.8%, to $79.81 per barrel. This week will bring a slew of labor market data, highlighted by the government's July jobs report, due for release on Friday. Earnings season is in high gear, with dozens of major companies reporting their latest profits. That includes SpaceX, McDonald's, Disney, and Uber, among others. Tokyo and Washington are both confirming action has been taken that's aimed at propping up the value of the Japanese yen against the U.S. dollar. For the Wall Street Business Report, I'm Rich Thomason.
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9: I'm Pastor David Buckner of House of Purpose Church in Denver with today's good news. Hebrews 11:1, faith is being sure of what we hope for and certain of what we do not see.
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0: AM 910 KPOF. I am Steve. Oh, things must have felt great yesterday at Coors Field. The Rockies beat the Royals 8-1. Hey, feeling like world beaters, at least for that day. So they've got another game coming up tonight at home. They're taking on Tampa Bay at 6:40.
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2: Have you ever heard someone say, "I consider myself a spiritual person, but I'm not very religious"? 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He is the only one who offers eternal life and claims to be the only way to God. 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

0: 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Hi, I'm Steve. It's hot again today, partly cloudy with a high of 101. Then we get a little break. Tomorrow, partly cloudy with a high of 82. And 87 on Wednesday, back up to 96 on Thursday.
1: This is Shauna on Johnny Erickson Tata Sharing Hope. You are going to love this story from Johnny about an amazing dog.
2: This is National Assistance Dog Weekend. You know what? We're celebrating the wonderful companions that help people with disabilities day in, day out. Like Janae. Growing up, Janae loved the outdoors, whether it was kayaking, archery, even going skydiving with friends. But one day, she experienced a terrible fall, struck her head. Someone called the ambulance, and then they rushed her into the operating room for brain surgery. Janae survived the surgical procedure, but the recovery involved months and months of rehab. What's more, the traumatic brain injury left her with muscle weakness, seizures, and fainting spells. At any moment, Janae's seizures can cause her to fall and re-injure her head. And that would be a terrible thing. I mean, it could happen at the supermarket, it could happen at home, and it's just downright dangerous for someone like Janae, who has already experienced brain injury. But thankfully, she has Colt. That's what she calls her service dog. Colt is a Weimaraner English Labrador who was handpicked and uniquely trained to meet Janae's needs. Now, I know what you're thinking. How can a dog tell when someone's going to have a seizure? Well, it's true. Colt has been trained to immediately identify when Janae is about to have a fainting spell or a seizure. And right away, he carefully positions himself flat on the ground right next to her to protect Janae from hurting her head should she fall. And once he knows Janae's seizures have stopped, Colt will lick her hand and face to try to wake her up. Colt has even been trained to hear her heartbeat, reach for Janae's medications, turn on lights, help with grocery shopping. This dog even opens doors and helps to pick up after himself. I can't believe that, but that's what she says. And that is an amazing service dog. And when he is not at work helping Janae with her care, his harness goes off and, like any good old dog, Colt bolts out the door to play. You know, Genesis chapter 1, verse 25 says there that when God created animals, he declared their creation to be, quote, good. Plus, the Bible makes it clear that God can communicate with animals, such as he did on Noah's Ark or with Elijah and those birds that fed him. And look at Balaam's donkey, right? I mean, these examples don't tell us that God is in regular communication with animals, but it is plausible that God interacts with animals much more than we realize. The Bible also declares that God enjoys animals. In Psalm 104, the psalmist says, "Let the Lord be glad in his works." Now, sure, that verse speaks broadly of all that God has created, but it follows with a lengthy description of God's interaction with animals, everything from wild goats and other animals small and significant. In Psalm 148, the psalmist called on everything to praise the Lord, and he includes beasts, cattle, and I'm sure dogs like Colt. I mean, don't you think that's fun? It's great to know that your pet is not only an animal that God enjoys, but in a way we can't understand, a dog like Colt responds to God's call in Psalm 148. Somehow, someway, animals praise the Lord.
1: Now, friend, I just know you want to see Colt, that extraordinary service dog. So take a minute to visit johnnyradio.org and watch a video of Colt hard at work. While you're there, be sure to share this program with your friends, especially those who love animals. And hey, let's be sure to join those animals today. Wild animals, domesticated animals, and service animals like Colt. Let's praise the Lord. You'll be blessed as you do. Thanks for listening today to Johnny Erickson Tata Sharing Hope. Let's praise the Lord for all his creations.
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0: AM 910 KPOF with the Browns, and the tomb is empty now. Greatest news of all time. Hey, Focus on the Family is coming up at 11, and we're going to be talking about how to live a life that inspires and draws others to Jesus. Yeah, that's what we're supposed to do. It's hard, though. It can be really hard. So Ashley and Heather Holloman are going to equip us to stand firm in our faith and share the gospel with confidence and love. We have 11 o'clock. 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
1: Over the last several days, we have mentioned that we need to ask ourselves 5 questions if we want to succeed financially. Welcome to Out of Debt with Bob Moret. The first 4 questions that we discussed are, number 1, where am I financially? How deep is that hole that I've dug? Number 2, where do I want to go financially? What are my financial goals and objectives? Number 3, how do I get from point A to point B? What is the actual plan to move from where I am to where I want to go? And number 4, what is keeping me from getting to point B? I need to look at behavior and begin to make some changes. Now for number 5. This will give you the incentive to begin making those changes. How important is my financial future to me? Is it crucial, or is it just something that would be nice? Unless you are brutally honest with yourself and begin to make those changes, financial success will never come. To reach me with your questions, call 303-280-9565.
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1: With SRN News, I'm John Scott. President Trump says talks with Iran will resume today. The negotiations come after Mr. Trump called off a planned attack on Iran.
2: We're talking to them in the form of a negotiation, and we'll see if it's true. I'd love to do that. Save a lot of lives. Save a lot of unnecessary power, to be honest with you. It'll take many, many years to ever build it back. If it could, I don't think it would be even buildable back.
1: The president said the planned attack would have been the largest such assault since World War II. Todd Blanche rescinds a fund to set up for Trump allies after Republican senators threatened to block his attorney general bid.
3: Acting Attorney General Todd Blanche issued a formal order late Sunday terminating President Donald Trump's $1.8 billion anti-weaponization fund to compensate allies harmed by the DOJ, a move that follows weeks of negotiations with two Republican senators blocking his nomination to become attorney general. A spokesman for Texas Senator John Cornyn confirmed the deal, which comes ahead of a Tuesday confirmation vote for Blanche's nomination in the Senate Judiciary Committee. The other GOP senator, North Carolina's Tom Tillis, did not have an immediate comment. Bernie Bennett in Washington.
1: Although Democrats hold 7 of 8 U.S. House seats representing Maryland, apparently that's not enough for the Democrats.
4: Maryland lawmakers are considering a first step in a partisan redistricting initiative that could help Democrats pick up an additional House seat by 2028. The General Assembly is debating a proposed constitutional amendment designed to give Democrats greater latitude to draw congressional maps favoring their party. Democrats would like to draw maps that could allow them to win all 8 seats. Voters would have the final say on any proposed amendment. Rich Thomason reporting.
1: Kay Granger, the first Republican woman from Texas to be elected to the U.S. House, has died. She was 83. This is SRN News. A victory for religious freedom in Michigan.
5: A physician assistant who was fired for refusing to assist on a sex change operation has settled a lawsuit against University of Michigan Health West for $410,000. First Liberty represented Valerie Klusterman and has issued a statement to the Christian Post saying, quote, Title VII prohibits employers from discriminating against and punishing employees for their faith. Employers cannot drive out people like Valerie just because of their sincere religious beliefs. Michael Harrington reporting.
1: Muslim parents and several Islamic private schools suing Texas leaders over a private school voucher program they say blocks them because of religion. The state says schools associated with the accreditation company Cognia had hosted events organized by the Council on American Islamic Relations. That Muslim civil rights group recently designated a terrorist organization. This is SRN News. Analysts warn of an impending energy disaster in California. Correspondent Ron Taylor.
6: The Golden State faces an impending collapse of its transportation fuel infrastructure due to declining oil production and refinery closures driven by stringent environmental regulations, making it an energy island isolated by geography and policy. Experts warn that without federal intervention, the state risks fuel shortages for jets, trucks, and cars, posing a national security threat amid global disruptions like the Iran war. Ron Taylor reporting.
1: Kansas voters will decide Tuesday whether to elect state Supreme Court justices rather than have the governor appoint them. The Democrats running for U.S. Senate in Michigan spent one of their final days campaigning in Detroit. Congresswoman Haley Stevens faces public health official Abdul Ayel Sayed. The winner faces Republican Mike Rogers. More details at SRNNews.com.
7: I'm Pastor David Buckner of House of Purpose Church in Denver with today's good news. Hebrews 11:1, faith is being sure of what we hope for and certain of what we do not see.
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11: Well, our best advice is to form a warm connection with people. And then what happens is the gospel naturally enters in. So sharing the gospel will never feel like a sales pitch or an awkward pivot. And the two skills you need are so easy: asking good questions and telling great stories. Yeah. If you have a couple of stories of what God's been doing in your life and you're able to ask good questions, you will be amazed at what God's able to do.
12: That's Dr. Heather Holloman, and she and her husband Ashley are with us today on Focus on the Family with Jim Daly. Thanks for joining us. I'm John Fuller.
10: John, as believers in Christ, we're called to share our faith. I feel like when I was a fairly new believer, I did that more intentionally, if I could say
12: more
10: that.
12: More passionately.
10: Yeah. So I say that with my self-conviction that, you know, every day we should get up and say, hey, Jim Daly here reporting for duty, Lord.
11: That's good.
10: And say, what do you have for me today? Mm-hmm. And sharing the faith with people around you should be, you know, pretty natural. Yeah. And we want to help you today. We want to equip you. I don't think if you're introverted, that's okay. If you're extroverted and it comes more naturally, that's okay. The whole goal here is how to encourage you in sharing your faith with those around you for their benefit, so they can have eternal life and bring the kingdom of heaven to this earth right now.
12: Mm-hmm. Yeah, and this is a high calling for each of us as followers of Jesus. So we're so glad to have Ashley and Heather Holloman here. They're popular guests here, and their heart passion is to help you engage others well. So they've actually have their own organization, their own ministry called Seated and Sent. Heather is an associate teaching professor at Penn State. She's a speaker and an author. And the book that they've written together is called Sent: Living a Life That Invites Others to Jesus. And this is an imminently practical way for you to kind of reorient your life, mm-hmm. so you're really aware of the people around you for the cause of Christ.
10: Ashley and Heather, welcome back to Focus on the Family. So good to have you.
13: Thank you so much for having us again.
11: Yeah, we're so excited to be here together.
10: And thanks for traveling. You know, sometimes the viewers and listeners don't realize you're flying across the country to be here in studio with us. It takes a lot of commitment, and I really do appreciate it.
11: We wouldn't miss it. Yeah. Thank you for having us. This is a joy.
10: Let me start with kind of an out-of-the-field question here. We had Gary Thomas on a while back, and in that context, Gary was talking to us about kind of the me-focusedness of our culture today. You know, we're thinking of ourselves so often, even in the church, it has seeped in. And he was talking about eternal salvation, you know, that at the core, if you think Jesus died, rose again, only to give you eternal life, you're not thinking correctly, because what he wants is to give you eternal life, but that other impact is so that you can bring the kingdom of heaven to this earth and share the gospel with others to bring kingdom to this earth. I went, wow, I don't think I've had that broader perspective like that. What do you think of that comment?
13: No, I love that. It's at some point we are going to leave this earth and be with Jesus. And if that's going to be an amazing, better life even than this, why not take us now? I mean, if God wants the very best for us, maybe it's because he has really great things for us to do here.
10: Yeah.
13: You know, and being on mission with him, the adventure of that.
10: Absolutely. And we've got that great series from Ray Vanderlaan, That the World May Know, and his RVL Discipleship series. He's a Jewish scholar. We've been doing that with Ray for 30 years, I think. And in there, the main point that Ray connected with me and so many others with is when sin entered the world, chaos entered the world, Jesus came to bring God the Father's shalom, his peace into this chaos. Yeah. That's what you're talking about.
11: That's right.
10: How do we do that with Seated and Sent? And how do we identify, this is my main mission, Lord, thank you?
11: Well, really, what happened to me was I was reading the book of John one summer, and I noticed the number one way Jesus describes the Father in the book of John is the Father who sent me. And I kept thinking, this is the most important thing Jesus is calling to mind about his own identity. So imagine the chills I got when I read John 20:21, where Jesus says, as the Father has sent me, so I send you. I thought there is something I'm missing about this idea of this sent identity, which Ash and I really worked out over the years. What does it look like to really know you're sent? What are the mindset shifts you have to have? It's changed my whole world to think this is the most important thing about my identity, and that Jesus is seeking this and saving the lost, and he's inviting me to do it.
10: You heard me in the opening talk about that. Maybe clumsiness, or you know, you start with energy in this area of evangelism. But in that context, with the church specifically, how are we fumbling a bit in this space when it comes to knowing what the book of John says and then applying it to bring honor and glory to the Father?
13: Yeah. The greatest thing that's happening in the course of human history, the greatest thing, is that God is keeping his word and drawing a people to himself. It would be enough to be a part of that, but and that's what we celebrate, but we've forgotten somehow to celebrate. We get to be a part of helping others be a part of what God is doing and being a part of God's family. And that's what really caught my attention like 20 years ago. I grew up in a great church. I grew up in a church that taught me to share my faith, very gospel, Christ-centered church. And I was like, yeah, that's never going to happen. I'm more introverted. I stumble over my words. I think of the best things to say 14 days later. And I thought of sharing my faith like going to the dentist. Well, once or twice a year, I probably should do that. But something bad is going to happen, and it probably will hurt. And I think, I don't know if we've intended to do it or not, but in the church, at least in the West, we say, yeah, we all know this is bad and hard to do. No one wants to do it. Go do it anyway. And what we've discovered is, no, this is a great thing to do.
10: Yeah.
13: God is, as Heather said, as the Father sent me, so I send you. It's this grand invitation that we get to be on adventure with Jesus. He's doing the heavy lifting. Can we just join him in it and see God unfold beautiful things? We have to start somewhere different, I think.
10: Yeah. Heather, let me ask you, I mean, it's kind of a ball of yarn in there. And what I mean by that is my ability. So if I'm more extroverted, as Ashley was saying, I might feel more equipped, capable of engaging a stranger, walking up and saying, you know, I had that piece of cake one time, and it reminds me of God.
11: Some extroverts can really connect those dots.
10: Yeah. And you go, wow, that was amazing. But speak to that idea that even the gifting part of it, is this something that we could say to the Lord, Lord, you know, I'm not strong? Who else? Moses had this issue where he stuttered and said, Lord, don't send me.
11: Send someone else.
10: Yeah. Send somebody else. I can't communicate. Boy, that's right at the heart of the whole thing, right? Mm-hmm. Even in a more forceful way that caught my attention. Of course, you're the word PhD, so I'm going to leave this to you. But this context of evangelism becoming more of an identity than an activity.
11: It's who you are.
10: That caught me.
13: Yeah.
11: It's who you are and not what you're doing. And I don't know if you want to speak to this. As someone who's an introvert who doesn't have the gift of evangelism, you had to learn to do it by faith.
13: What Paul tells Timothy, do the work of an evangelist. And but behind that is there's a great God who's going to empower us, who's going to go ahead of us. You know, it's not all on me. And I get to see it unfold. If I will just take the next step of faith, I'll watch it unfold.
10: Speak to that equation of effort and outcome, because I think for us, you know, again, it's this equation where we're saying, almost saying, like, you know, we've got to accomplish it. It doesn't leave it to the Lord. I think I read somewhere that there's 11 touches before somebody comes to Christ, 11 encounters with believers. I don't know if that's true, but I like the concept of it, that you're not necessarily going to close the deal. And I think we as extrovert evangelists love closing the deal.
11: Sometimes it happens.
10: But to understand a person is going through a process of investigation, inquiry, trying to match their heart and the yearnings of their own heart. This is the seeker person. And we come along different Christians to touch them in different ways that the Lord is orchestrating.
11: Yes.
10: And I think getting to the point is trusting God is the maestro and that we don't have to do the conducting.
13: Right.
10: We just need to be the faithful moment person to say, hey, have you ever thought of God?
13: Right, exactly. For years, I thought, I'm going to screw this up. And like God is wringing his hands. Oh, don't let Holloman in on this.
10: You
13: know,
10: he's only going to have that impression.
13: Right. And I have to tell you a story that that set me free from that. Years ago, I was struggling with, there were days I felt really good at this, like, man, I can do this. And other days I felt really inferior. I'm mm-hmm. horrible at this. Why would God ask me to do this? And I needed a different reason of why I was sharing my faith, living out the calling God had called me to. And God took me back to the most inglorious moment of my life as a parent. Here I am on Focus on the Family sharing this story.
12: Well, I love it.
13: But we get snow in Pennsylvania. I love to shovel this driveway efficiently and effectively. You know, don't slow me down.
11: Amen.
13: And don't drive over the driveway until it's clear, right? That kind of thing.
12: Absolutely.
13: Very, very rigid. Well, my daughter, who's like 3 at the time, she's like this tall, the shovel's twice her height, comes out in her kind of Ralphie's brother from A Christmas Story.
12: Exactly.
13: You know, snow,
12: the Michelin man.
11: Yes.
13: Right. And she goes, Dad, I'm here to help. My first thought is, you're just going to slow me down. And I tell her, you're just going to slow me down. Go back inside, see your mom. And you would have thought she'd taken acting lessons because I had crushed her spirit. She drops the shovel. She slumbers back inside.
12: Yeah.
13: And immediately the spirit was convicting me, like, Ash, did you ever think that maybe she just wanted to be with you?
11: Yeah.
13: And did you ever imagine that maybe, possibly, perhaps, that might be a little bit more important than how effectively or efficiently you shovel the driveway?
11: That's right.
13: So I'm like, God, why are you bringing this up? This was like 10 years ago. We dealt with that. He goes, Ashley, and this is, you know, not a verbal, audible voice. I'm sensing God's spirit speaking to me. And I sensed him say, I really don't need you to reach the grad students of the world.
12: Huh.
13: And you might actually slow me down.
11: You're going to make my work harder.
13: You might make my work harder. But when I thought about reaching this part of my kingdom, before you were even born, I thought of you. Hmm. And I wondered if maybe you might enjoy doing this with me. Hmm. How special it might be that we would go after this part of my kingdom together. That's why I invited you into it. It wasn't about your greatness or lack of greatness. It was about my greatness and kindness to invite you into this. Hmm. That has set me free since that day of saying, well, God, I'll try not to slow you down, but let's go do this together.
10: I think the question is this idea of waiting upon the Holy Spirit. Mm-hmm. Because we, certainly in the West, we're not good at waiting. Waiting? And we're wanting to dictate to the Holy Spirit.
11: Right.
10: Lord, come on, Lord, we got to get going. Mm-hmm. Speak to that idea of presence and waiting and sensing the Lord's movement and then moving with Him,
11: right,
10: not out in front of Him.
11: Mm-hmm. Ashley, I think, is better at that than I am with the long-term investment, good conversations. I mean, someone that he was able to lead to Christ, it took 4 years of listening, being able to have good conversations, listening to the Holy Spirit. I think once you have a warm connection with people, though, and you're sharing your life, you really, what you're doing is kind of, as you're talking, just kind of checking in with God. And I do think God has put questions on your mind or given you insights into what to say.
13: Well, even Jesus said to the disciples, you know, when he says, you'll be my witnesses, you know, he sends them to an upper room and they wait and they wait.
10: Yeah, exactly.
13: And they
11: wait. Yeah.
13: And they don't wait for like better cultural situation,
11: right,
13: or they don't wait for another strategy. They actually wait for a person. They wait for the Holy Spirit to come. And then when he comes, he fills them.
11: With
13: and now
11: power.
13: We have the church.
10: Yeah.
13: And everything is different. And so I think you're so right. Let's not get out ahead of God. He's really good at speaking and leading and directing our lives, and he knows exactly what the person we're speaking to needs and where they are.
12: Hmm. So what I'm hearing so far is don't get out ahead of God, and also don't miss the opportunity in front of you. This is Focus on the Family with Jim Daly, and our guests are Heather and Ashley Holloman, and we're talking about their book, Sent, Living a Life That Invites Others to Jesus. This is a winsome book. It's rich in stories and biblical wisdom. There are questions at the end of each chapter, so at the least get this and go through it with your spouse, but maybe consider a small group study. This would be a great way to kind of have a community to reset your thinking and to go on mission with God together in the context of that small group. We have the book here. Get a copy. Call 800, the letter A in the word family, or stop by focusonthefamily.com/broadcast.
10: Well, Ashley, John mentioned my plane experience. I think you had a better one. What was your plane experience?
13: Oh, this was remarkable. Remarkable.
10: Okay.
13: No.
10: I'm teasing.
13: It's remarkable because I'm always this close from screwing it up. So hopefully we're giving people a lot of
11: right.
13: confidence
11: yeah.
13: that anyone can do this. But what did you?
11: Well, just that you used to not be this way.
13: No.
11: Once you understand your sent identity,
13: yeah.
11: you're waking up thinking like, God, who are you going to send me to? And you no. really believe no. that the person you're sitting sitting next to.
13: Right.
11: You've been sent
10: Which
11: to.
10: Is crazy for an introvert.
13: Yeah.
11: Yes, so and I'm watching this. It's amazing.
13: One of the things we talk about in the book is just how do you develop a mindset for living the sent life? And part of it is this identity part, like, you are this. Just like, well, why do we play? Because we're playful people. Well, why do we share our faith? Because God has made us sent people. But the other way we talk about it is just developing a great appreciation for the goodness of the good news and the lostness of people. And how do you cultivate that? Well, I was really counting on that when I'm sitting on a plane. And I was like, okay, God, help me to remember the goodness of your gospel and the lostness of people. Motivate me to share your, you know, your good news with them today. And the guy sits down on the plane, and he's being followed by his wife, a child that's having a hard time on the plane, and presumably one of their mothers, you know, a grandmother. And he, instead of going back to help take care of this family, even before the flight takes off, starts ordering out, you know, drinks. And all that kind of goodwill in my heart just evaporates, because I'm like, dude, go put your drink down and go help your family. You know, and I'm just trying not to get mad. And so that's going through my mind. It's like, well, God, maybe I can intervene somewhere. Give me your mercy. I don't have it. Holy Spirit, help me here. And so I asked the most innocuous question, you know, hey, where are you headed? And he goes, we're headed to X and X place. My father-in-law, just a few hours ago, this is like at 6 a.m, so middle of the night, passed away from a, you know, major heart attack. I've been consoling my wife the entire night. We have no idea what we're going to do when we hit the ground. She's destroyed. I'm just trying to hold my family together. I had totally misread the situation. Yeah. And all the compassion, all the empathy, all the goodness of the gospel floods back into my soul, because you paired the sentness with the goodness of the gospel. And we just started the conversation. And I tried to understand and ask good questions, you know, see where he was spiritually. They were believers. And so I didn't need to introduce him to Jesus that day. I just needed to remind him of the goodness of Jesus and point him back there. And by the time we got off the plane, he was, you know, he was like, I can trust God with this, can't I? I said, you sure can.
12: Yeah.
13: But yeah, that's where the Spirit leads. God is, he's the great maestro. He was already doing this.
10: You know, so often when we're encountering, especially angry people.
11: Yes.
10: There's always a story behind what they're expressing. And I've tried more and more not to match emotion for emotion, if I may say it that way.
13: Yeah.
10: You're angry? I'm angry
13: I'm
10: too.
13: Angry
10: buddy.
13: Too.
10: Let's
13: get
10: out angry each other. So how do we say, okay, what's at the root of that? And that really is what Jesus would do, right?
11: Right.
10: The woman in adultery, the woman at the well. I mean, he was so good at asking the right question.
13: And he did that. As the Father sent me to the woman at the well, so I send you. And so we're living with that expectation that that's not a once-in-a-lifetime thing. That's going to be normal for a sent person.
11: And for listeners who don't travel, like we are all giving plain examples, it's changed our entire neighborhood. It's changed how I see myself as a professor. I think I'm sent to these students.
10: Oh, without a doubt.
11: To be an agent of blessing. It's no accident if you're in my class. I tell my students this.
10: You know, this is a good little sidebar, because so many times, you know, I worked in the business arena before coming to Focus. And I had a really good business mentor. And he said, when I was thinking of coming to Focus, he said, we need good Christian business people in the business world who can reflect Christ. I mean, we are doing ministry no matter our vocation.
11: That's right.
10: Whether you're a pastor or you're working with a company or whatever it might be the best believer in Christ you can be, because you're going to be doing ministry in that setting.
11: Wherever you are.
10: Yeah, wherever you
11: are. It's the most exciting thing when we teach on living a sent life about the theology of place. Like, John, you talk about God's sovereignty. What if it's no accident where you live? What if it's no accident the doctor's appointment you have or the grocery store you shop at? And over the years, now that we've been living this way for 10, well, most of our marriage, but really intentionally the last decade, it is amazing what happens, and life becomes such a great adventure.
10: It's so true.
11: Yeah.
10: And in terms of having those spiritual conversations too, you have to be a good listener. And you've written other books on this, Heather.
11: Yes.
10: But the ability to hear how a person's coming at you. I mean, it's beautiful that professor said, I want to know everything you know about Jesus.
11: Yes.
10: I don't know anything, so tell me. That's pretty wide open. That's awesome. But it often will come through a person's pain.
11: Yeah, that's right.
10: They're in an inflection point in their life. They lost a child. They got a divorce. Their father died, the plane trip. So you have to be kind of in tune and be emotionally capable of pulling that conversation along.
11: That's right.
10: Other people, it's loneliness, it's disappointment, it's loss of a job. So speak to that ability, and perhaps then how some people can be fearful that they're not really gifted that way, or they're not equipped or don't feel equipped. And they don't want to say anything stupid to do harm to the gospel.
11: No, you don't need to worry about that. When we pair the Scent book with the Six Conversations book, which you've had us on to speak about, the best thing we learned in all our research on how to have better conversations was how to listen to people's core values, and then you're able to share the gospel through that. So I was talking to an atheist professor who was really struggling with her semester, and all I said was, you know, tell me about your semester. And she was talking about how embarrassed she was because she had to do a presentation that didn't go well and it wasn't her best work. All I said to this professor, who knows I'm a Christian, I said, it sounds like you really value excellence and you have a really hard time when you haven't done your best work. She said, that is exactly who I am. And here's what she said. What do you do, Heather? What do you do? How do you recover when you know you haven't done your best work? And I said to her, well, you know, I'm a Christian. So when I don't do my best work, it doesn't change how much God loves me and cares for me. She was so fascinated by this. She said, can you come back next Tuesday? Come back to my office. I want to talk more about this. So you're listening for what people are sharing, and you're connecting it easily to what God's doing in your own life.
13: Well, yeah, because I think part of what makes us different, the extroversion, introversion, gift, maybe not the gift, Heather is really good at that, just happening, like in the moment, where I joked, I think of these things to say 14 days later, but that's okay. The great maestro can help us with this, because I'll go back to a person and say genuinely, I've been thinking about you over the last 2 weeks, and I had this thought or this question, could we get together again and talk more?
10: That makes a great impression.
13: And they're like, you're thinking of me?
11: Yeah. Yeah, I love it.
13: And so it's a natural, it's not meant to be like a trick. It's just how God uses it.
10: Absolutely.
13: Can we extend the conversation? Can we talk more? And so you can recover from even like, oh, I had this great conversation. I wish I would have asked him this. Go ask him. Go have another conversation.
10: Some of this is wrapped in courage, though. It does take a bit of courage. And I guess the other thing is practice. You may not do well every time, but you need to keep going. Keep trying. Keep doing. Because the Lord will hone that skill in you. But speak to that idea of perseverance through our fumbling.
11: Well, our best advice is to form a warm connection with people. And then what happens is the gospel naturally enters in. So sharing the gospel will never feel like a sales pitch or an awkward pivot. And the two skills you need are so easy. Asking good questions and telling great stories.
10: Yeah.
11: If you have a couple of stories of what God's been doing in your life and you're able to ask good questions, you will be amazed at what God's able to do. So you actually don't, people are amazed when we talk about living the Scent life. They're like, oh, I can actually do this. I'm going to go talk to my neighbor. And when they ask me how I'm doing, because I have a warm connection, I can say, well, actually, I'm really struggling with a lot of fear, but I have to tell you what I read in the Bible, how God's been helping me with that. Because you have a warm connection, they're not going to say, oh, I don't want to hear about that.
10: Yes.
11: They're going to listen. It's going to be life-changing.
10: You know, let me ask this, because that point, I had a Christian friend who is a well-known national ministry leader, and he said, you know, you just shouldn't go out of your way to be hated.
13: Yeah.
10: Because that's not the gospel.
11: No.
10: Right. And wearing badges of cold connections is not an achievement.
11: Yes.
10: In watching Jesus himself, he spoke the truth. Why would the woman at the well go to the village and tell everybody, I've met the one,
13: right.
10: I've met the one? She had to have had a warm interaction, even though Jesus was speaking truth.
11: Yeah, that's right.
10: He had to have done that in such a way that opened her heart to the possibilities.
13: Yes.
11: He did.
13: And the most, let's just go love people really well.
10: And you know how hard that is, Ashley?
11: Well, also, we have a really good tip we've learned just last year. Make the problem you're having in conversation the topic of conversation. Yeah. In other words, you can say to people, I've never done this before, and I'm actually really nervous, but I want to tell you about Jesus, but I'm afraid it's going to be really weird. Guess what? The Yale Relationship Lab talks about awkward conversations. They end up liking you more.
10: It's powerful.
11: And when we told a pastor, he said, I really want to live this way. I really want to share my faith. But at the gym, if someone says, what do you do for a living? It shuts it down. We counseled him. We said, okay, this is what you say. You say, I want to tell you what I do, but I'm really nervous that when you hear what I do, it'll shut down the conversation. Well, guess what? That conversation partner is going to feel a warm connection because of his vulnerability.
10: Yeah.
11: He's tried it. It's gone really well. So make the problem the topic of conversation and you'll find a warm connection.
10: You know, for me, what that is evidence of is how God created us.
13: Yeah,
10: that's so self-obvious.
11: Right.
10: You know, he made us for a relationship. So when we treat things with relationship, people's hearts open.
13: Yeah.
10: And Yale can tell us this, and all the psychologists
11: can
10: tell
11: us. Well, there's all the social science research.
10: But more importantly, God will say, they're discovering the way I created you.
11: Philippians 2 is really the most important passage of scripture for us that's guided us because it talks about the mindsets of a loving connection, you know, valuing others above yourself, taking on their interests. So you'll find that living your sent life becomes really easy. Not easy for you. You still have to trust God every day. But it gets better, you say.
13: Someone asked, did it ever get easier? I said, it doesn't get easier, but it gets better because the more I do it, the more I practice.
10: And you're more comfortable.
13: The more comfortable with it, and the more I see God show up.
10: Yeah, that's so good.
13: Yeah.
10: This has been great. I think you get the idea of what's happening here. Sent so many good principles about being willing to share your faith with others, and you guys have really brought thoughtful ideas and concepts. And let me turn to you, the listener. Focus on the Family is here for you. We want to help you have a thriving relationship with the Lord so you can pass along your faith to your family, your friends, and others you meet. That's what we're here to do as believers in Christ. If you're not sure where to begin, we have lots of great resources to help you. 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I'm telling you, if you want to learn how to reach others for Christ, this is the book that can help you. 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

0: Wednesday, 96 on Thursday. I'm not sure I like the way that's going. What are you going to do? Who's ready for fall? My hand's up.
1: I once hosted a pretty controversial talk show. We had a feature patterned after the old AOL You Got Mail. Ours was You Got Hate Mail. We read the angry letters over the music, Can't We All Be Friends? That made the angry ones even more angry. Friends are made at the cross. Jesus said, greater love has no one than this, that a man lay down his life for his friends. And you're my friends. Friends of Jesus are friends of his friends. Talk shows and churches work best when we remember that. I'm Steve Brown. You think about that. Share what you just heard with a friend. Go to youthinkaboutthat.com.
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AM 910 KPOF with Keith and Kristen Getty. Rockies won big yesterday. They beat Kansas City 8-1. They play today, tonight against Tampa Bay. That's a home game at Coors Field. 6:40 is when that starts. And it's going to be hot today. So it'll be, dress coolly if you're going to the game. Here is Bobby Cruz on KPOF.

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1: With SRN News, I'm John Scott. With negotiations expected to resume soon, President Trump says he has paused plans for a major attack on Iran.
2: I was asked to by Saudi Arabia, by UAE, and by Qatar, and by Iran. We were all set to go just about at this time right now, and it would have been a massive attack. We're all set to go, but when the allies asked to call it off, you got to sort of say, well, let's see. And the reason they asked is they think there's a deal.
1: The president said it would have been the largest such attack since World War II. State health officials say two people have died in the cyclospora outbreak in Michigan. In the first confirmed deaths in the U.S. related to the microscopic parasite. Both people had underlying health conditions. Canada's second largest airline, WestJet, has agreed to a tentative agreement with flight attendants to end a strike that led to hundreds of flight cancellations and thousands of stranded passengers. The union representing the flight attendants said the deal must still be ratified. Ferocious wind-driven wildfires have laid waste to entire neighborhoods in eastern Washington state. Spokane especially hard hit.
3: Residents in 5,000 homes were forced to evacuate as wildfires remain uncontained in eastern Washington state. Some 600 homes, businesses, and other buildings have been destroyed. Wildfires have burned more than 8 square miles around Spokane and are among a dozen wildfires across the western U.S. The federal response team from California has been called in to help with the 3 Washington state blazes. I'm Donna Water.
1: And across the country, devastating flooding washing out roads in northwestern North Carolina. This is SRN News. Arkansas goes all in on the culture of life.
4: The state government has granted $1.7 million to pro-life pregnancy centers this year and is vowing to give $3.5 million in 2027. The Arkansas Family Council is cheering the grants, adding, quote, providing public money for pregnancy resource centers is a major part of reducing the number of abortions in the state, and we deeply appreciate the Arkansas legislature and the governor for their commitment to supporting these good organizations. Michael Harrington reporting.
1: Israelis across political and religious lines are worried about the weakening connection with younger Jewish Americans. A recent AP poll showed American Jews under 45 tend to consider support for Israel less crucial to their Jewish identity than older adults. Israeli government officials, faith leaders, and those working on exchange programs between the two countries consider a close relationship with diaspora Jews a strategic asset. This is SRN News.
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6: The Democrat Socialists of America want to abolish the Constitution. If any of their candidates win congressional seats, they would have to take an oath in which one swears to protect the Constitution against all enemies, foreign and domestic. Does that mean that a person who won the election and is a member of the DSA would be denied a seat because they couldn't take the oath? Their party's platform clearly states it wants to abolish the Constitution. That's a question Tom Basil asks in last Friday's Washington Times. Basil writes, quote, Americans legally elected but unable to faithfully and truthfully take the oath of office because they support dismantling the Constitution cannot be seated. If you cannot take the oath, you cannot serve, unquote. The founders were brilliant about this. They weren't thinking of communism or Islamism, but they could speculate about foreign and domestic enemies to the Constitution. They could not have known. That doesn't mean we shouldn't work to keep them from winning elections. They gave us protection from such enemies. We should embrace it. I'm Cal Thomas.
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8: I'm Pastor David Buckner of House of Purpose Church in Denver with today's good news. Hebrews 11:1, faith is being sure of what we hope for and certain of what we do not see.
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Hi, I'm Steve. It's prayer time, and we're going to start with this from the book of Numbers. The Lord bless you and keep you. The Lord make his face shine on you and be gracious to you. The Lord turn his face toward you and give you peace. Our good news pastor of the week is David Buckner. He's with House of Purpose Church. Lord, we lift up Pastor David. We pray that you would bless him and his ministry and his family. We pray that you would renew his spirit and give him fresh joy, fresh enthusiasm. Just be with him and help him to know that you are with him, to sense that you are with him. In Jesus' name, amen. We got some prayer requests from listeners. You can make one if you'd like to. Go to kpof.org. This person is praying for someone else who, she says, needs steady employment and provision and also just that wants to pray Jesus over him. And we pray for this person. We pray, Lord, that you would first of all, you would draw him to yourself and that he would just accept you and follow you and love you, experience the joy that comes with that. We pray that you would provide those things he needs, housing, shelter, good job. In Jesus' name, amen. Praying for someone here who has a toxic situation at work and is looking for some provision and also the possibility of moving. A few things going on here. Lord, we pray for this person. We pray that you would provide for them. They need to get out of that job. Pray that you would point them to where they should go and just take care of their needs. In Jesus' name, amen. This one I can relate to sometimes. Please pray for me to be free from interruptions. I have two huge projects to finish up at work, and I need to be able to concentrate. Lord, we pray that she would be able to concentrate. We pray that people would be respectful of that, and they would hold, unless there's something really on fire, they would hold their interruptions and questions for another day. And we pray that those projects would finish, and she would finish them well, and they would be just well-received and well done. In Jesus' name, amen. This is for someone praying for a brother who is undergoing chemotherapy. He got his most recent scans back, and there were over 100 new lesions on his liver. And the treatment is not working. His sister needs to be lifted up in prayer. She is taking care of him. Her parents are out of the state, driving back and forth regularly to help them and to check in on them. She's feeling overwhelmed and could use prayer for her family. Lord, we pray for this whole family. First of all, we pray for a miracle. We pray that you would take that cancer. We pray that he would be healed. We know that you can do that. We pray for his sister. We pray that you would help her to not feel overwhelmed. You would give her strength. You would bless her for what she's doing. We pray that there would be help, or that maybe a friend would step forward or somebody to make it easier. We just pray that you would provide for her and her parents who are checking in on them. We lift them up. Give them all peace that passes understanding. In Jesus' name, amen. If you'd like us to pray for you, just go to kpof.org. You can make your prayer request there. You can also pray for someone else who's made a request. And when you do that, be sure to click I prayed for this so they know they've been prayed for.

0: Phillips, Craig, and Dean, Crucified with Christ on AM 910 KPOF. Running to Win is coming up at 8:30 with Pastor Erwin Lutzer. He's going to be talking about how, well, when we can't help ourselves, sometimes God provides others who can bear our burdens. For example, we know that there were some friends who had their friend was paralyzed, and they wanted him to see Jesus, and there were too many people. So they went up on the roof and lowered him down from the roof and through the ceiling. I guess you could take a piece of it. I don't know how that worked. I don't know a lot about construction in the biblical era. But that's what they did. I mean, this is a huge gesture. And Jesus, you know, he used the opportunity to first forgive the guy's sins, which caused a hubbub. And then he said, get up and walk. He was healed. So, yeah, that's pretty awesome. And so we're going to talk, actually Pastor Lutzer is going to talk about come and see his miracles. Miracles of Jesus, tonight at 8:30 on Running to Win on KPOF.
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2: Our word for today comes from Psalm 1. But his delight is in the law of the Lord, and in his law he meditates day and night. He shall be like a tree planted by the rivers of waters that bring forth its fruit in its season, whose leaf also shall not wither, and whatever he does shall prosper. Now here in this passage, the Hebrew word translated law is Torah. While it refers to the first five books of the scripture, it also carries the broader meaning of God's instruction. Throughout the Psalms, God's laws, testimonies, statutes, commandments, precepts, judgments, promises, and word all point to his revealed truth that provides guidance to our lives. Like a tree planted beside a constant source of water, the believer is nourished even when circumstances are difficult. Others may wither under the pressures of life, but those whose roots are anchored in God's truth continue to grow and in his timing, bear fruit that blesses both their own lives and the lives of others.
0: 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I'm Steve, your midday host, and I love listening to KPOF just as much as you do. Who doesn't appreciate a good hymn of the faith or a toe-tapping Southern gospel favorite? 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
1: Dr. Haywood Robinson passed away last week. He was a powerful voice for the unborn and a good friend. His life was a powerful testimony to all who interacted with him. He began his medical career as an abortionist in Southern California in the 1970s. It wasn't until 1986 when Dr. Robinson had a life-changing conversion to Christianity that his heart softened and his eyes opened to the truth of what abortion is. From that moment forward, he was a powerful warrior for the unborn, traveling the nation, sharing his testimony, and defending the unborn. I had the privilege of getting to know Dr. Robinson. He was a good friend and lit up every room he entered and never shied away from sharing the gospel.
0: There's never been a greater need for pro-life education than right now. 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

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If you've ever had Bible reading time that's felt dry, it's good to remember that God's Word is alive, it's active, and it's

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1: To resume soon, President Trump says he has paused plans for a major attack on Iran.
2: I was asked to by Saudi Arabia, by UAE, and by Qatar, and by Iran. We were all set to go. It's about at this time right now. And it would have been a massive attack. We're all set to go. But when the allies asked to call it off, you got to sort of say, well, let's see. And the reason they asked is they think there's a deal.
1: The president said it would have been the largest such attack since World War II. State health officials say two people have died in the cyclospora outbreak in Michigan. In the first confirmed deaths in the U.S. related to the microscopic parasite, both people had underlying health conditions. Canada's second largest airline, WestJet, has agreed to a tentative agreement with flight attendants to end a strike that led to hundreds of flight cancellations and thousands of stranded passengers. The union representing the flight attendants said the deal must still be ratified. Ferocious wind-driven wildfires have laid waste to entire neighborhoods in eastern Washington state. Spokane especially hard hit.
3: Residents in 5,000 homes were forced to evacuate as wildfires remain uncontained in eastern Washington state. Some 600 homes, businesses, and other buildings have been destroyed. Wildfires have burned more than 8 square miles around Spokane and are among a dozen wildfires across the western U.S. The federal response team from California has been called in to help with the 3 Washington state blazes. I'm Donna Water.
1: And across the country, devastating flooding washing out roads in northwestern North Carolina. This is SRN News. Arkansas goes all in on the culture of life.
4: The state government has granted $1.7 million to pro-life pregnancy centers this year and is vowing to give $3.5 million in 2027. The Arkansas Family Council is cheering the grants, adding, quote, "Providing public money for pregnancy resource centers is a major part of reducing the number of abortions in the state, and we deeply appreciate the Arkansas legislature and the governor for their commitment to supporting these good organizations." Michael Harrington reporting.
1: Israelis across political and religious lines are worried about the weakening connection with younger Jewish Americans. A recent AP poll showed American Jews under 45 tend to consider support for Israel less crucial to their Jewish identity than older adults. Israeli government officials, faith leaders, and those working on exchange programs between the two countries consider a close relationship with diaspora Jews a strategic asset. This is SRN News.
5: I'm Pastor David Buckner of House of Purpose Church in Denver with today's good news. Hebrews 11:1, faith is being sure of what we hope for and certain of what we do not see.
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0: AM 910 KPOF with the Blackwood Brothers, and I'll Fly Away Home. Chuck Swindoll and Insight for Living is coming up at 5:30, and it's, I love this, it's Satan versus Job, ding, ding, ding, round two. And it's everything but the ding, ding, ding is what they're actually calling this episode. So, when life's going well, it's easy to trust God. But when adversity happens, the bottom drops out, things you don't see coming, it's hard. And sometimes we wonder, how much adversity can one person take? Chuck Swindoll is going to talk about one man and his endless suffering and how he kept his faith. Coming up tonight, 5:30, on Insight for Living on KPOF.
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1: Well, once or twice a year, I probably should do that. 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And I think, I don't know if we've intended to do it or not, but in the church, at least in the West, we say, yeah, we all know this is bad and hard to do. No one wants to do it. Go do it anyway. And what we've discovered is, no, this is a great thing to do.
3: Yeah.
1: God is, as Heather said, as the Father sent me, so I send you. It's this grand invitation that we get to be on adventure with Jesus. He's doing the heavy lifting. Can we just join him in it and see God unfold beautiful things?
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0: AM 910 KPOF. It's going to be hot today. Yeah, high 101. So it's still going to be pretty warm by the time that Rockies game starts at 6:40 at Coors Field. They're coming off an 8-1 win, so hopefully they can keep that going. But dress as warmly or as coolly as you can for that if you're going to the game. So 82 tomorrow, which is like 20 degrees cooler. Love that. But then we go back up to 87 on Wednesday, 96 on Thursday.
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2: That's Attorney David Gibbs Jr., and this is the Legal Alert.
1: Across the world, thousands of Christians are gathering in secret places to join in worship and prayer. 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Protect your religious liberty. 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Yet around the world, and including America, these beliefs are under attack. 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
3: Hi, I'm Becky, your afternoon host. Isaiah 52:7 says, "How beautiful are the feet of him who brings good news." 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

cross, a trembling soul. Love and mercy, it found me. And there the bright and the morning star shed its beams all around me. Near the cross, O Lamb of God, bring its scenes before me. Help me walk from day to day with its shadows

0: 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I'm Steve. Dr. David Jeremiah and Turning Point coming up at 7:30. Something real practical. Power up, powerful principles from Proverbs. Nice alliteration, too. I like that. So, if God were to grant you one request, what would you ask of him? Wealth, power, beauty? I think we know those are all wrong. Solomon. Solomon is the guy who actually had this opportunity, and he asked for wisdom. And a lot of that is handed down to us in the book of Proverbs. So Dr. David Jeremiah is going to talk about Proverbs tonight at 7:30 on KPOF.
1: Hi, I'm Todd Nettleton, and this is the Voice of the Martyrs Radio. Tribal violence and radical Islam are both present in Sierra Leone. Members of the community who follow Christ often face persecution because of their faith. After Jesus appeared to Isata in a dream, she visited a church. Enraged by her decision to seek Christ, her husband cast her out and burned her clothes. He also gathered several Muslim men who bound and beat her. Forced from her home, Isata was cared for by a pastor's family. She later enrolled in a Christian sewing

AM 910 KPOF. Good news, just in the nick of time. Becky is up next. She's going to take you through the afternoon. Here are the Imperials.

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1: With SRN News, I'm John Scott. Michigan reports the first deaths linked to the Cyclospora outbreak. Correspondent Jennifer King.
2: In Michigan, two people have died in the Cyclospora outbreak, the first confirmed deaths in the U.S. The Michigan Department of Health and Human Services says both people had underlying health conditions. Federal health officials have tied the outbreak to processed lettuce from Mexico, but are also citing other possible distribution channels. The CDC has reports of more than 6,700 lab-confirmed cases and over 420 hospitalizations since May 1st, with thousands of suspected cases across 45 states. I'm Jennifer King.
1: President Trump said the massive attack on Iran that he held off on remains an option. That's if Iran resists a deal that meets U.S. demands to end the conflict. Talks will reportedly begin today. He says this is the last chance for Tehran to forge a deal. Still no motive for a deadly attack over the weekend at an Idaho fast food restaurant. Three killed, seven wounded in the mass shooting at an In-N-Out Burger. Update from correspondent Laura Winters.
3: Detectives say a 24-year-old named Chad Williams started shooting with a rifle at the fast food restaurant and then killed himself. Twin Falls Police Chief Matthew Hicks thanking the two people who jumped in to save lives.
4: We can confirm that there was an off-duty state trooper and a citizen who actively engaged the suspect by returning gunfire towards him. We want to take a moment and commend the actions of the off-duty officer and the citizen and their heroic action to stop this incident.
3: Laura Winters reporting.
1: Lindsay Clancy's murder trial in the second week of testimony about the killings of her three children in Plymouth, Massachusetts in 2023, court back in session. Clancy's defense says she was a loving mother who was overmastered by postpartum psychosis. Prosecutors contend she acted intentionally. This is SRN News. An Arkansas family sues Grok.
5: The artificial intelligence program is being blamed for helping spread child pornography. The Arkansas mom and dad say a photographer used Grok to turn innocent photos he took of their 10-year-old daughter and other kids into child porn. The photographer has been arrested and charged with 200 counts of making indecent images of kids. But the parents say the AI company shares responsibility and should be punished too. Michael Harrington reporting.
1: One of Scouting America's biggest gatherings has eliminated dedicated spaces for LGBT youth as that organization faces pressure from the Pentagon to pull back its support for the gay agenda. The changes at last week's National Jamboree reflect shifts made by Scouting America since Defense Secretary Pete Hegseth drew attention to the organization's woke policies. The Defense Department has long been one of the Scouts' leading supporters. This is SRN News. Treasury Secretary Scott Bessent says the U.S. Treasury's Office of Foreign Assets Control, or OFAC, has sanctioned six foreign entities and individuals tied to support for Iran's Islamic Revolutionary Guard Corps.
6: The designations in China, India, Russia, and Iran target multiple companies acting as general sales agents for the Iran-linked airline Mahan Air, described as playing a key role in transporting IRGC personnel and supporting weapons and UAV procurement. OFAC says it will seize any U.S.-held property and interests belonging to those named, warning that those providing financial, logistics, or commercial support to the IRGC or Mahan Air are helping sustain a terrorist enterprise. Ron Taylor reporting.
1: Michigan joining Minnesota in reporting cyber attacks on water systems last week. Authorities said cyber attacks had targeted over 30 water systems in Minnesota. More details at srnnews.com.
7: I'm Pastor David Buckner of House of Purpose Church in Denver with today's good news. Hebrews 11:1, faith is being sure of what we hope for and certain of what we do not see.
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0: When things are going well, it's easy to be faithful, but when adversity comes to test our faith, it's a little bit harder to stay the course. And tonight on Insight for Living, Chuck Swindoll shares from the life of Job with biblical insights on staying true to our faith, even when life gets hard. 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
1: Acknowledge it. 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

Ronnie Freeman with God Speaking. 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

0: In Mark chapter 2, we read about a paralyzed man who needed healing, but he was unable to get to Jesus on his own. Tonight on Running to Win, Pastor Erwin Lutzer reveals 3 snapshots of the man and how having the right friends helped him get closer to Jesus. 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

0: Thanks for listening to KPOF on our Monday afternoon. I'm Becky, listening with you, enjoying our music and features this afternoon. Just a reminder that we do love hearing from you. 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Maybe you just have a testimony you'd like to share, an answered prayer. 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
1: 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The Lord says, "I am with you." 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

Darlene Check and friends, Jesus lover of my soul. Glad to have you listening to KPOF. We are headed toward the top of the hour. Some news and information is on the way for us. To help us get there, here is Sandy Patty.

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1: With SRN News, I'm Keith Peters in Washington. Two Republican holdouts now say they will support Todd Blanche's bid to be Attorney General. Bernie Bennett reports.
2: Two Republican senators who threatened to block Acting Attorney General Todd Blanche's confirmation to lead the Justice Department said Monday that they'll support his nomination, ending an impasse over plans to create a fund to compensate allies of President Donald Trump. The endorsement from GOP Senators John Cornyn and Tom Tillis paves the way for the Senate Judiciary Committee to advance Blanche's nomination Tuesday after the Justice Department and lawmakers reached a deal to formally rescind the $1.8 billion anti-weaponization fund proposed to settle President Trump's lawsuit against the Internal Revenue Service. Bernie Bennett, Washington.
1: A scene of devastation in the Pacific Northwest. Wildfires continue burning in eastern Washington state.
3: Residents in 5,000 homes were forced to evacuate as wildfires remain uncontained in eastern Washington state. Some 600 homes, businesses, and other buildings have been destroyed. Wildfires have burned more than 8 square miles around Spokane and are among a dozen wildfires across the western U.S. The federal response team from California has been called in to help with the three Washington state blazes. I'm Donna Warder.
1: President Trump says newly planned talks with Iran are the last chance for Tehran to forge a deal and avoid an escalation of U.S. strikes on the country. Trump said in the Oval Office on Monday he expects negotiations that will reopen the Strait of Hormuz and create a pathway for Iran to address the United States' concerns about its nuclear program will begin in the next day or so. On Wall Street, a good day as the Dow was up by 693 points. The Nasdaq rose 540, with the S&P 500 advancing by 110. This is SRN News. A victory for religious freedom in Michigan.
4: A physician assistant who was fired for refusing to assist on a sex change operation has settled a lawsuit against University of Michigan Health West for $410,000. First Liberty represented Valerie Klusterman and has issued a statement to the Christian Post saying, quote, Title VII prohibits employers from discriminating against and punishing employees for their faith. Employers cannot drive out people like Valerie just because of their sincere religious beliefs. Michael Harrington reporting.
1: Muslim parents in several Islamic private schools are suing Texas leaders over a private school voucher program they say blocks them because of their religion. The state says schools associated with the accreditation company Cognia had hosted events organized by the Council on American Islamic Relations. Texas established the voucher program under a law signed by Governor Greg Abbott. This is SRN News.
5: I'm Steve O'Dell with Mission Network News. Last week, a Kurdish pastor was detained in Syria under trumped-up charges. His future remains uncertain. Then, a Christian news site offers truth amid state suppression. We'll hear about that in just a moment. But first, Nihat Hassan, a Syrian Kurdish pastor based in Lebanon, knew the dangers of traveling back into Syria. But he has been following God's higher call for nearly 20 years to reach his fellow Kurds. Pierre Hosni with Horizons International says that Pastor Nihat has been detained at the Afrin Central Civil Prison in northern Syria.
6: They're using social media posts that he's shared in the past in defense of the Kurdish people to say that he is inciting the Kurdish people against the Arabs in Syria. And so he's actually facing charges that could be up to 3 years in jail.
5: Hosni calls the charges an excuse by those who don't like what Pastor Nihat is doing. He leads Horizons Kurdish Church Ministry in Beirut, Lebanon, and has played a crucial role in reaching Muslims in several countries. Last week, a delay caused Pastor Nihad's court case to be moved to the main court in Aleppo, Syria.
6: He really needs protection and prayer. He's in a very vulnerable place.
5: Syrian prisons are dark, terrible places. But God reaches people even there. Please pray for fruitful ministry for Pastor Nihat, even while in prison, and let his boldness move you to further action for believers like him. Learn more of his story in the full report at our website. The Lord's command to love your neighbor as yourself has the power to shape the next generation. Joe Wiley works with Sat7, a satellite TV ministry to the Middle East and North Africa. He says they are going beyond the television screen and traveling to Lebanon to minister to children in schools.
7: It's rooted in the biblical worldview of saying, wait, we are made in the image of God, even if we disagree. So how do we treat others? And that's really the heart and the foundation of this program, where we are in schools and helping children connect with one another.
5: Workers are passionate about teaching the children growing up in war zones in Beirut to treat others with the love of Christ.
7: It's important to say that Sat7 is not going in and saying, look, I want you children to just be Christians. It is actually Christians going into these schools and saying, I want you to have a life, one of hope, one of help, one of connecting with other people. And what ends up happening with this is someone asks, why would you do that?
5: Kids elsewhere in the region have written Sat7 to share stories of how the TV programs have taught them to forgive. Pray that children in Lebanon and other areas of conflict would learn how to treat each other as made in the image of God. Find your place in the story at missionnews.org. And where do you go for the truth if all your media is censored? Iran has designed its internet infrastructure so the government maintains tight control over the entire nation's access. Press is limited to state-controlled media. Lana Silk with Transform Iran says that is why they created media ministry Farsi Christian News Network.
8: It became a really important tool for Iranian believers to be able to see past the propaganda and the censorship of the government and understand what really is going on.
5: FCNN reports truthfully on events in Iran, and it does so with a Christian worldview.
8: It is totally about matters of relevance to what God is doing in the country, what impacts the church.
5: Recently, FCNN made their website accessible in English and Dutch so that people outside Iran can get news stories that are being repressed by the dictatorial government.
8: It's really just relevant, I guess, mostly to people who are invested in Iran specifically and wanting to know what's happening in Iran.
5: Pray that more Iranians would find out about FCNN, especially non-Christians.
8: We have a very small team and a very small budget, so pray for health and refreshing for them as they work, because they really are serving above and beyond to get the news up and out.
5: 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I'm Steve O'Dell.
9: 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Hebrews 11:1, faith is being sure of what we hope for and certain of what we do not see.
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0: Music from High Road this afternoon. That's new from them. There is a rock. Looking at some afternoon showers rolling through today. We'll see highs in the upper 90s overnight, lows low 60s. Tomorrow, bit of a break from the heat with partly cloudy skies and low 80s for the high. Overnight lows upper 50s. Wednesday, mostly sunshine, upper 80s for the high. Overnight lows low 60s. Thursday, sunshine, mid to upper 90s, and then back into the triple digits on our Friday. Currently here at KPOF, it is 96 degrees.
1: Over the last several days, we have mentioned that we need to ask ourselves 5 questions if we want to succeed financially. Welcome to Out of Debt with Bob Moret. The first 4 questions that we discussed are, number 1, where am I financially? How deep is that hole that I've dug? Number 2, where do I want to go financially? What are my financial goals and objectives? Number 3, how do I get from point A to point B? What is the actual plan to move from where I am to where I want to go? And number 4, what is keeping me from getting to point B? I need to look at behavior and begin to make some changes. Now for number 5. This will give you the incentive to begin making those changes. How important is my financial future to me? Is it crucial, or is it just something that would be nice? Unless you are brutally honest with yourself and begin to make those changes, financial success will never come. To reach me with your questions, call 303-280-9565.
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And that is Kane this afternoon with the commission. A really pretty rendition. The last words that Jesus spoke before he ascended into heaven, and that brings us to our prayer time. Of course, we read about that in Matthew 28, where it says, "Then the 11 disciples went to Galilee to the mountain where Jesus had told them to go. When they saw him, they worshipped him, but some doubted. Then Jesus came to them and said, 'All authority in heaven and on earth has been given to me. Therefore, go and make disciples of all nations, baptizing them in the name of the Father and of the Son and of the Holy Spirit, and teaching them to obey everything that I have commanded you. And surely I am with you to the very end of the age.'" Well, his assurance to be with us and his promise of a return, those are things that we can count upon as believers. As we think about that, let's pray together.

Dearest Heavenly Father, as we come before you today, we are so, so grateful that we have a promise-keeping God, a God who does not let us down, a God who is not idle or vain about the things that he says, but holds true to his word. His words carry weight. His words carry integrity, and they mean something, and they mean something powerful and profound, very unlike most of the words that are spoken today. You are the mighty King of the universe, a God who wants to have a relationship with each and every one of us. And we are astonished, we are honored, we are so blessed to be allowed to be called your children, Father. As we think about all that you are, your beauty, your righteousness, your goodness, and Father, we are in awe of who you are, and you alone are worthy of our allegiance and our praise, and Father, we give it gladly today. As we bring our needs and concerns today, we seek your perfect will in each life, praying for a brother and a friend who have asked for prayer today and need covering and protection, and also praying for a downtown community church. We pray that you be with them as well. We're praying for a listener asking for protection from evil and needing safety and that protection, Father, that has been requested. We're praying for a family that learned that an older son has been placed on hospice care following a 10-plus year battle with a complex neurological disease. His eyes are firmly fixed on you. He's ready to come home to you. However, his family does not know you, and so, Father, they are struggling considerably. We are praying, Father, for your mercy in their lives and that mercy will rest upon this family. We pray, Father, as they go through this very, very difficult time, that they will see you as this son sees you, and to be able to know you, Father. Nothing would bring you greater pleasure than to one day bring them home to be reunited with this one that they love so much. Father, we're praying for a friendship. We pray for restoration within the friendship. There is a strife right now and miscommunications going on, and we just pray, Father, that you bring a resolution. We're praying for a listener to return to you. We pray for healing for body and also for soul in backsliding, Father. We pray for financial provision in this life as well. We're praying for a listener seeking financial opportunity in his job today. We just pray your richest, richest blessing upon him as his position depends upon tips. And we pray favor upon him today, Father. We pray for a daughter. We pray for health. She is facing problems with anxiety, aggression, anger, and depression. We also pray for wisdom in school matters and that this daughter will be able to assimilate the information that is required. We just pray your blessing in her life. We're praying for a listener struggling with a very difficult situation, having made a good faith attempt to repay a debt. The other party, however, is lying and has deleted the information on the attempts to repay that debt. And Father, we are asking for favor. We are asking, Father, that you intervene in this scenario. This person having been forced to go to a hearing that they didn't want to do. They were seeking a peaceful resolution, Father, yet the other party just will not acquiesce. And Father, we just pray for deliverance. We pray protection over this listener. We pray for healing, and we pray that this matter would be resolved. We thank you today for House of Purpose Church downtown and all of the work that they do to serve your people, in particular the youth of our community, Father, as they reach out. We pray for Pastor David and for his wife as they serve in this area and as they lead your people, Father. We just pray that you be with them in a rich and a mighty way, that you give them strength and stamina as they serve. Father, please give them the wisdom that is needed for the many decisions that they need to make every day. We thank you for our AM 910 listeners, Father.
They are a light to us. They are a blessing to us, Father. And we just pray that you be with each and every one in a powerful way. You are the mighty King, our great God, immortal, invisible, all-wise. We give you honor and glory today and every day. Amen.

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1: In the past, the classic retirement scene went something like this. There was a dinner in the retiree's honor, and then there were those heartwarming, maybe predictable speeches. And if you put in enough years, hey, maybe a gold watch, or, well, at least a plaque or a certificate. And then very quickly, you know that hole that you left in the company? Yeah, it closed up, and you wonder what was really accomplished for all those years of service. Well, now it's worse. You may not get to retire. You might be downsized, or you end up asking yourself the question, what do I have to show for my years of service? Well, frankly, I think you can do better than a gold watch or even a severance check. Yeah, I'm Ron Hutchcraft, and I want to have a word with you today about the legacy of a lifetime. Now, let's think about what will I have to show for my life? Good question. What do you want to have be your monument? What do you want to have show for your years? Well, certainly more than a gold watch, huh? A book you wrote, a fortune that you made, maybe a house that's finally like you want it, a title you held, maybe a work of art, a business you built. Hey, you might be aiming too low with all of those. Our word for today from the Word of God, Psalm 127. I'll begin at verse 1. Unless the Lord builds the house, its builders labor in vain. Now we're going to find out what kind of priorities there are in a house the Lord builds. Unless the Lord watches over the city, the watchmen stand guard in vain. In vain you rise up early and stay up late, toiling for food to eat, for he grants sleep to those he loves. Now, here's a value that God really prizes. You ready? Sons are a heritage from the Lord. Children are a reward from him. Like arrows in the hands of the warrior are sons born in one's youth. You know what God meant for your inheritance to be? Your monument? What you're remembered for? Your inheritance is your children, your son, your daughter, the children or young people you have influenced or shaped, even if you're not their parent. Now, they are to be the focus of the best of your time, the best of your energies in the house the Lord builds. Now, you may never communicate the values and experiences of your life in a book, that maybe, a lot of people will read. But your children will be your book, and many people will read them. They are your work of art. They are your fortune. The stocks that will appreciate and provide dividends long after you're gone and making many others rich for years to come. The problem is, it's really easy to be blinded and detoured and distracted by investments that aren't really the most valuable. Life's gold watches. Sometimes they scream for our attention more loudly. They ask for us. They demand us. Often our children don't. And yet they are top priority. Maybe it's possible that your children are getting the leftovers of you because, well, you're trying to make a name or you're trying to make a business or you're trying to make a fortune or you're trying to make a point. Maybe you should be home more. And when you're home, really be home? Maybe you've been driven away from those children who are what you have to show for your life because you thought you had something to prove outside the context of your family. Prove it there. Prove it at home. Make them your lifetime masterpiece. If you want to make a mark that's immortal, mark your children with Christ, with character. See, they are meant to be the legacy of your lifetime.
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2: AM 910 KPOF.

Isn't that pretty? That is Jesus, Thank You. That's Sovereign Grace and Brooke Hills Music teaming up there, pooling their talents together, coming up with a really pretty rendition. Jesus, Thank You. Well, we are headed toward the top of our hour. More news and information is on the way for us. In the meantime, a great hymn of the faith, Lead On, O King Eternal.

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1: With SRN News, I'm Keith Peters in Washington. Some residents returned to devastated neighborhoods in eastern Washington state to find their homes leveled by wildfires that erupted across a parched landscape over the weekend. Adjutant General Gent Welsh of the Washington National Guard says he's seen a lot and the damage in Spokane is bad.
2: I can tell you today that that's a war zone. When you finally get in there and you finally look at the devastation and damage, and it's going to be pretty interesting as people go in there and to just grapple with the damage and grapple with the fact that their lives are forever changed. Some of these folks may not recover. Some of those folks may not rebuild in there. And it's going to continue to be, I would say, a very significant emotional event for this community.
1: Light winds and lower temperatures arrived Monday to help firefighters, but at least 600 buildings have been destroyed, and some 67,000 people were under evacuation orders. No deaths have been reported. Europe's raging wildfires continue to wreak havoc on that continent.
3: Two firefighting helicopters battling a major blaze west of Athens in Greece has left two crew members dead. Greece's fire department also confirmed another two crew members were recovered alive. Fire officials said the dead crew members were one Greek and one Danish national, while the two who were recovered alive were one Greek and one British national. Further west, France's largest wildfire remained held within its perimeter after forcing 224,000 people to flee. Over the past four decades, wildfires have been linked to nearly 800 deaths across much of Europe. I'm Karen Shepard.
1: On Wall Street, the Dow up by 693 points, the NASDAQ rose 540, the S&P advanced 110. This is SRN News. Arkansas goes all in on the culture of life.
4: The state government has granted $1.7 million to pro-life pregnancy centers this year and is vowing to give $3.5 million in 2027. The Arkansas Family Council is cheering the grants, adding, quote, "Providing public money for pregnancy resource centers is a major part of reducing the number of abortions in the state, and we deeply appreciate the Arkansas legislature and the governor for their commitment to supporting these good organizations." Michael Harrington reports.
1: Israelis across political and religious lines are worried about the weakening connection with younger Jewish Americans. A recent AP poll showed American Jews under 45 tend to consider support for Israel less crucial to their Jewish identity than older adults. Israeli government officials, faith leaders, and those working on exchange programs between the two countries consider a close relationship with diaspora Jews a strategic asset. This is SRN News. Here's the Wall Street Business Report.
5: Stocks rallied to the edge of their all-time high after easing oil prices helped calm Wall Street's worries that inflation could get even worse. The S&P 500 jumped 1.5% and is just 0.1% below its record set earlier this summer. The Dow Jones Industrial Average added 1.3% today. The NASDAQ Composite climbed 2.1%. Brent crude's price fell 4.7%. After President Trump said he would hold off on ordering new strikes against Iran. That helped Treasury yields to fall in the bond market. Stocks of airlines and other companies with big fuel bills rallied. The Dow today up 693 points. The NASDAQ gained 540. The S&P 500 added 110 points. For the Wall Street Business Report, I'm John Scott.
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with Peach Goldman and Storms I Never See. Well, we never do know all that God is sparing us from, and He often protects us, and we don't see that very often. Great to be thankful for the storms that we never see. Speaking of storms, we will see some afternoon rain showers today. We'll see overnight lows in the low 60s. Tomorrow, partly cloudy skies and low 80s for the high. Bit of a break from that heat. Overnight lows, upper 50s. Then for Wednesday, mostly sunshine, upper 80s for the highs, low 60s for the overnight lows. Thursday, sunshine and mid-90s for the high. Friday, unfortunately, back up into the triple digits with a high near 100 degrees. Currently here at KPOF, it is 97 degrees. Back to music now with the Maranatha Singers. Evan.

beautiful duet there with Tiffany Coburn and Joseph Habedank. Then there's Grace. By the way, Joseph Habedank has just released a wonderful, wonderful new CD. We're going to be sharing a little bit of music from that, so be listening to KPOF for more new music from Joseph Habedank. It's really good stuff. I think you'll really enjoy it. Tonight on Focus on the Family, Ashley and Heather Holloman share ideas for sharing your faith with confidence, even with those who are reluctant to listen. We all have those people in our lives, don't we? But we want them to know the Lord. We're going to get a little bit of help with that tonight at 10 o'clock right here on KPOF. We'll continue with music from Watermark and Shane.

0: Often, it is in the troubled times we find real meaning. 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
1: The Colorado State Patrol said the driver of a vehicle involved in a deadly high-speed crash in Weld County died over the weekend. 20-year-old Ramon Pera died more than a week after the crash claimed the lives of three passengers in that vehicle. Investigators say a group of five young adults was in a Chevy Tahoe that crashed on Weld County Road 80 on July 25th. The rollover crash ejected all five people in the vehicle. And last week, the coroner's office identified 20-year-old Cash Rinker, 19-year-old Jack Dirksen, and 19-year-old Cooper Nider as the men who died at the scene of the crash. Pera was taken to the hospital with serious injuries. There was a fifth young man in the vehicle who suffered minor injuries. Troopers say speed was a factor in the crash. And last week, they said they are investigating whether impairment was a factor as well. The investigation is ongoing. An Aurora police officer is facing charges in connection with the 2025 fatal shooting of Rajon Belt Stubblefield after a grand jury returned an indictment in that case. Officer Matt Neely is facing charges of second-degree murder and manslaughter. The indictment was announced this morning at a news conference with the 18th Judicial District Attorney's Office. Arapahoe County District Attorney Amy Padden said the grand jury found there was probable cause to support criminal charges. Police body cam footage shows Belt Stubblefield tossing a handgun before a physical confrontation after a traffic stop. In May, the 18th Judicial District Attorney's Office said they referred the case to the grand jury to determine whether criminal charges are warranted. On Wall Street today, the three major U.S. indexes opened higher as signs of de-escalating tensions in the Middle East pulled oil prices down. While investors prepared for earnings and economic data this week, the Dow closed the day up 693, the NASDAQ closed up 540, the S&P 500 closed the day up 110. In sports news, as the upcoming NFL season approaches, sports outlets across the country are busy with predictions and rankings. CBS Sports NFL experts have ranked the top 10 head coaches leading teams this year. Each voter ranked their top 10 head coaches, and each spot was assigned a point value. 10 points for a first place vote, 9 for a second place, and 1 for a 10th place vote. Denver Broncos head coach Sean Payton earned 58 points, with the highest ranked vote being at number 3 and the lowest at number 8. Overall, he ranked 5th on the list. Payton is handing off play calling duties to offensive coordinator Davis Webb in spite of his superior offensive prowess. And so this year, it might look a little bit different for the Broncos than expected. Still, Payton is expected to be hands-on with the oversight of all aspects of the team. The countdown is on with week 1 for the Broncos on Monday Night Football against the Chiefs on September 14th. Meanwhile, Broncos President Damani Leach addressed local media during the annual training camp availability. He said the team is focused on delivering the privately funded retractable roof stadium with a surrounding mixed-use neighborhood by 2031. Leach said he admitted that he wished some of the process was a little bit further along than they are, but he said they are making strides forward. There are some aspects of the project that are not within the team's control. That includes community involvement in decision-making and local ordinances and infrastructure. Still, Leach said he is confident the 2031 goal is realistic and achievable. Taking a look at the weather forecast for Denver and the metro area this evening, looking at some showers rolling through, overnight lows, low 60s. Tomorrow, partly cloudy, bit of a break from the heat with our high in the low 80s, overnight low upper 50s. Mostly sunshine on our Wednesday with highs in the upper 80s, overnight lows, low 60s. Thursday, sunny skies, mid to upper 90s. Then Friday, sad to say, it's up into the triple digits again with highs near 100 degrees. Currently here at KPOF, it is 97 degrees.
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0: that pretty? That is Jerry Nelson. Boy, I could hear that one again. Jesus paid it all. It has been one of the privileges and joys that we've had here at KPOF to get to share local artists with you. Many of you know Jerry and his great legacy of music in the metro area. It is an absolute delight to bring his music to you. Well, when things are good, it is easy to be faithful, but when adversity comes to test our faith, it's much harder. Tonight on Insight for Living, Chuck Swindoll will be sharing some lessons from the life of Job. We'll hear Insight for Living just after 5:30 right here on KPOF.
1: I once hosted a pretty controversial talk show. We had a feature patterned after the old AOL, You Got Mail. Ours was, You Got Hate Mail. We read the angry letters over the music, Can't We All Be Friends? That made the angry ones even more angry. Friends are made at the cross. Jesus said, Greater love has no one than this, that a man lay down his life for his friends. And you're my friends. Friends of Jesus are friends of his friends. Talk shows and churches work best when we remember that. I'm Steve Brown. You think about that. Share what you just heard with a friend. Go to youthinkaboutthat.com.
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Isn't it a great thing to know that our Creator had something in mind when He created us? We were made for more. We were made to praise Him, to love Him, to adore Him. That is Josh Baldwin this afternoon with encouraging music of praise. We will continue toward the top of our hour. News and information is on the way, but not before we hear from the Don Marsh Singers.

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1: With SRN News, I'm Keith Peters in Washington. President Donald Trump says new talks with Iran are the last chance for Tehran to forge a deal and avoid an escalation of U.S. strikes on the country.
2: It's not very complex. We're talking about the strait, the opening of the strait, having it open literally by tomorrow, completely open. And that's phase one. And phase two is we then will talk about the nuclear capacity, the nuclear, what, you know, as we've been mentioned, that basically, it's, I think most say, the denuclearization of Iran has to happen.
1: Trump says that will take a little while. Several states upset over revamped tariffs and rising prices are taking the Trump administration to court.
3: 25 states are joining a lawsuit suing the Trump administration over the latest round of double-digit tariffs. They say the basis that countries had not done enough to crack down on imports produced by illegal forced labor is a pretext. New York Attorney General Letitia James says after losing at the Supreme Court, the administration is once again trying to illegally raise taxes on families and businesses with a new round of tariffs. Pennsylvania Governor Josh Shapiro says the president's tariffs have injected unnecessary chaos and confusion into residents' lives and raised prices across the board. I'm Jennifer King.
1: Some residents have returned to devastated neighborhoods in eastern Washington state to find their homes leveled by wildfires that erupted across a parched landscape over the weekend. Yards have been covered in charred debris, and in some cases only chimneys remain standing. The fires in and around Spokane, the state's second largest city, filled the sky with smoke and haze. On Wall Street, the Dow up by 693 points, the Nasdaq rose 540, the S&P 500 advanced by 110 points. This is SRN News. 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
4: An Economist YouGov poll finds 54% of Americans think it should be legal for two people of the same sex to be married. That's still a majority, but a lot smaller than the 69% recorded 4 years ago. Tony Perkins of the Family Research Council tells the Christian Post, quote, "The promise of marriage equality was that it was about allowing same-sex couples to formalize their relationships. Americans were assured nothing else would change, but that's not what happened." Michael Harrington reporting.
1: Seattle Storm co-owner Celeste Keaton has been fined by the WNBA and suspended from attending the team's next five home games. The suspension comes after Keaton berated a pair of teenage fans after a game last week. The teens were holding signs supporting Sophie Cunningham, a player for the Indiana Fever who had spoken out against transgenderism. Cunningham voiced support for barring males from female sports. This is SRN News.
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5: Today, crews were working to clean up a train derailment in western Colorado. The Parachute Police Department said a coal train derailed on Saturday in Garfield County. The derailment initially led to the closure of U.S. Highway 6 in both directions south of I-70, but the roads were reopened by this morning. Police said initial reports were that the derailed cars were empty and closures may be required for debris removal in the coming days. All roads remained open so far, but the road crews do warn that future closures may be required. Local boat ramps were also closed for safety concerns to keep people from getting too close to the derailment, but boat ramps have been reopened. The cause of that derailment is under investigation. An investigation led by federal agencies into a multi-state cocaine trafficking organization recently led to the arrest of 14 people and the seizure of 37 guns, more than $61,000 and roughly 5 kilograms of cocaine intended for distribution. Three people in Colorado were the first taken into custody during the investigation, which was called Operation Black black boot. A spokesperson with the FBI Denver office said agents from Denver and South Dakota made the arrests. They located 17 guns during the searches of the Colorado properties that same day. 11 people were arrested in South Dakota. Authorities said the trafficking operation has been flooding nearby Indian reservations with drugs unchecked for years. Officials from the Oglala Sioux Tribe Department of Public Safety assisted in the operation. In sports news, the Colorado Rockies stepped up to bat against the Royals yesterday for the second hottest start to a game in Coors Field history. The temperature was 99 degrees when the game got underway, second to the July 25, 2012 game, where the first pitch happened in 100-degree weather. The Rockies beat the Kansas City Royals 8-1 to finish off a three-game sweep. Kyle Freeland won for just the second time in his past 18 starts. Freeland allowed 19 earned runs in 22 and a third innings over his previous four starts. The Royals were swept for the ninth time this season, the most of any team in the majors. They've lost five of their last six games. The Royals slipped to 46-67 and last place in the AL Central. The Rockies, that is, improved to 45-67. The Rockies will face more of a challenge as they host the Tampa Bay Rays. The Rays are 65-48 and first in the AL East. The three-game series starts tonight at 6:40. Just ahead of the MLB minor league trade deadline this afternoon, the Colorado Rockies traded two-time Gold Glove Award winner Brenton Doyle. The outfielder was drafted by the Rockies in the fourth round of the 2019 draft. He made his major league debut in 2023. Doyle won Gold Glove Awards in the 2023 and 24 seasons. The 28-year-old will head to the Chicago White Sox. The Rockies acquired right-handed pitcher Mason Adams and shortstop Carlos Vilma. The White Sox offer Doyle at least some playoff potential. Their record is 59-52. They do sit at the top of the AL Central. In weather for Denver and the metro area, looking for afternoon and evening thunderstorms rolling through, our overnight low in the low 60s. For tomorrow, partly cloudy skies. We'll see low 80s for the high, overnight lows upper 50s. Then for Wednesday, mostly sunshine. We'll see upper 80s for the high. Then we're into the mid 90s on our Thursday and up toward 100 for our Friday. Currently here at KPOF, it is 96 degrees.
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0: That is true song this afternoon, Waiting for Me. We have heaven waiting for us, and we can look forward to that with hope. Coming up next, we'll hear from Bonnie Sala and Reset. It is a great program that we enjoy bringing to you. It comes to us from the Guidelines Ministry, a ministry that began in the Denver metro area, and we have long had a great relationship with Guidelines and Harold Sala, the host of Guidelines, and his daughter, Bonnie Sala, who has taken over Guidelines and is guiding them in a fabulous new direction. Here now is Reset with Bonnie Sala.
1: What do you hold on to when the system meant to serve you doesn't? I'm Bonnie Sala with Reset. A man saves for months to pay a fee he's been told is required to run his small business. When he goes to pay the fee, the amount has changed. Someone suggests that with a little extra, things could move faster. He knows what that means. If he refuses, he may wait for months. If he agrees, he joins a system he knows is wrong. For many people, injustice is something you navigate at work, in offices, and in decisions that affect your family's future. So where is God in that? The Bible speaks to people who lived under corrupt leaders and unfair systems, and it says something clear. God is not neutral about injustice. The Bible book of Isaiah calls God a God of justice. Justice is part of who God is. Jesus also challenged those who misused power and gave a promise to those pushed aside. He told a story about a widow who kept asking for justice from a judge who didn't care. Then Jesus said, "So don't you think God will surely give justice to his chosen people who cry out to him day and night? I tell you, he will grant justice to them quickly." That means your situation isn't invisible to God. He sees what's happening even when no one else seems to. And it means these wrongs will not have the final word. God's justice may feel delayed, but it is never absent. In the meantime, we live in that tension, seeking what is right where we can and trusting that God sees more than we do. Where are you facing injustice? Keep walking with integrity and bringing your situation to God. I'm Bonnie Sala, ready to grow your faith, discover practical tools, and more at guidelines.org.
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Scott Wesley Brown and Grand Prince. Well, coming up in just a few moments, we'll hear from Chuck Swindoll on Insight for Living, as he'll be sharing from the life of Job and giving us some tips on how we can remain faithful even in the face of adversity. We'll hear Insight for Living just after 5:30 right here on KPOF. In the meantime, here's music from Robin Marks.

0: And that is the Martins this afternoon, So High. Well, we definitely cannot understand his love. It's a little bit too big for us, isn't it? But we can trust in it for sure. Thanks for joining us to KPLF as we get ready to head on into Insight for Living. One last look at your weather forecast for Denver and the metro. We will be seeing some showers rolling through. Overnight lows, low 60s. Tomorrow, partly cloudy skies, a bit of a break from the heat with a high in the low 80s. Overnight lows, upper 50s. For Wednesday, mostly sunshine, upper 80s for the high. Overnight lows, low 60s. For Thursday, sunshine and mid to upper 90s. And then, unfortunately, on our Friday, we get back up into those triple digits with a high near 100 degrees. Currently here at KPOF, it is 96 degrees. Here now is Chuck Swindoll and Insight for Living.
1: When life is going well, it's easy to trust God. 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And yet, in what seemed like a single terrible moment, everything he had built and loved was stripped away. If that weren't enough, Satan was back with a second plan. Today on Insight for Living, Chuck Swindoll opens Job chapter 2. And the question before us is a haunting one. How much can one man take?
2: You brought a Bible with you today. Would you open it toward the center section of the book of Job? Just before the large book of Psalms, you'll find Job. Locate the second chapter, and may I read for you the first 10 verses as we focus on Satan versus Job, round 2. Job 2, verse 1. Again, there was a day when the sons of God came to present themselves before the Lord, and Satan also came among them to present himself before the Lord. The Lord said to Satan, "Where have you come from?" Then Satan answered the Lord and said, "From roaming about on the earth and walking around on it." The Lord said to Satan, "Have you considered my servant Job? For there is no one like him on the earth, a blameless and upright man, fearing God and turning away from evil, and he still holds fast his integrity. Although you incited me against him to ruin him without cause." Satan answered the Lord and said, "Skin for skin, yes, all that a man has, he will give for his life. However, put forth your hand now and touch his bone and his flesh. He will curse you to your face." So the Lord said to Satan, "Behold, he is in your power. Only spare his life." Then Satan went out from the presence of the Lord and smote Job with sore boils from the sole of his foot to the crown of his head. And he took a potsherd to scrape himself while he was sitting among the ashes. Then his wife said to him, "Do you still hold fast your integrity? Curse God and die." But he said to her, "You speak as one of the foolish women speaks. Shall we indeed accept good from God and not accept adversity?" In all this, Job did not sin with his lips.
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2: When bad things happen, it seems they often happen to the wrong people. Johnny Gunther was a handsome teenager who was a straight-A student at Deerfield Academy. He had high hopes and great dreams. Though young in age, he had already thought about tomorrow. He was majoring in math and chemistry, and everything looked bright on the horizon for Johnny until the dark shadow of brain cancer crossed his life. During the 14 months after the diagnosis, he endured two serious operations. And even after the second operation, he passed the grueling entrance exams to Columbia University. 2 weeks after being accepted to Columbia, young Johnny Gunther died. The character of this brave young man was revealed after the first surgery. The parents, John and Francis Gunther, were alone with the physician who told them the grim prognosis, and they struggled wondering what they should say and how much they should say. And Francis said, "I know my son well enough to know that he is so curious and he is so bright. I know he will want to know everything. But how should we tell him?" They decided that the surgeon would be the one who would go to Johnny and explain to him the whole story. So all alone, he slipped into Johnny's room and the two of them talked. And the surgeon told him the seriousness of the malignant brain tumor. The boy listened with rapt attention and hardly blinked. When the physician finished, the young man's only response was, "Doctor, how shall we break this news to my parents?" When bad things happen, they seem always to happen to the wrong person. We are always left with that three-letter word, why? Why did such a terrible thing like brain cancer invade Johnny Gunther's life? That question is being asked in every major hospital, in every major city around our nation this day. In some of the rooms, that question is on the lips of some of the people. Every large community has within it a home or two where that question is still being asked without an answer. Somewhere in all of this, there is room for the story of Job. For as we have learned, a better man never lived until this time. He was a good man. He was a godly man. He was a faithful husband. He was a loving and devoted father. He was a good employer. His hard work and integrity had led to a prosperous closing number of years of his life, which he was to enjoy with plenty of livestock and sufficient camels to pay the dreams that he and his wife had for the future. And it looked as though it was all a downhill slide. And then the bottom of his life dropped out. We call it unfair suffering. Seemingly senseless tragedy invaded the life of one who didn't deserve it. And he's left to pick up the pieces, he and his wife. He's lost most of his servants, all but four. He's lost all of his means of making a living. And he's lost all 10 of his grown children. And to make matters worse, we know a lot more than Job knew. He had no idea of this plan that was being laid behind the scenes against him. So to him, it just was like a bolt out of the blue. Just like those workers on the 10th of September, 2001, who left late in the evening after a busy day in the World Trade Center, planning for tomorrow, adding their thoughts for the day, for the 11th, the to-do list of things that needed to get done. And so many came in early the morning of the 11th to begin their work, and before 8 o'clock, they had no idea that American Airlines flight number 11 was heading directly for their tower in the North Tower. And it struck. So surprising and shocking was it that not even those in the South Tower knew of it and had no idea that a plan was underway for that tower. And only 18 minutes later at 9:03, the South Tower was struck by flight 175, United. We couldn't believe it. It was out of the blue. Why them? Why that? What kind of plan is underway? And Job thought that when all of his oxen and donkeys and servants and sheep and servants and camels and servants, and now his 10 children, gone. We sit in this somewhat comfortable place and we try to imagine what we would have done. Eugene Peterson captures the scene in the paraphrase of the Message. Job got to his feet, ripped his robe, shaved his head, then fell to the ground and worshiped. Naked I came from my mother's womb. Naked I'll return to the womb of the earth. God gives, God takes. God's name be ever blessed. Not once through all this did Job sin. Not once did he blame God. Remarkable. And I'm sure in the struggle of a fitful night, trying to sleep after burying all 10 of the children with his own hands, and the groaning and the weeping and the grieving alongside his precious wife, who had also lost the 10, he had no idea that more was underway.

But that plane circled and not being able to find the White House, which they were convinced it was heading for because of the foliage of mid-September, the pilot in his maddening plan turned and found this five-sided building. He knew what it was and tore a hole 200 feet wide as there was a double explosion. First the plane crashing into the building and then the igniting of the fuel that sent fire down the hallway. It's like Job. It just wasn't fair. It just wasn't fair from our perspective. He had stood in his integrity. He had blessed his father. He had worshiped him, and Satan couldn't stand it. He lost round one. The second chapter begins as ominously as the first chapter had continued. Remember how you marked it? Verse 1 of chapter 1, there was a man. Chapter 1, verse 6, there was a day. Chapter 2, verse 1, again, there was a day. We're not told how long. I don't think very long. It's like Satan to hit us with a double blast. The first one a surprise, the second one an absolute shock. He had a plan when he stood before the Lord God, along with his emissaries. And the Lord, verse 2, said to Satan, "Where have you come from?" Satan answered the Lord and said, "From roaming about on the earth, walking around on it." The Lord said to Satan, remembering their earlier conversation, "Have you considered my servant Job? For there is no one like him on the earth, a blameless and upright man, fearing God and turning away from evil." And he adds, this time, "He still holds fast his integrity, although you incited me against him to ruin him without a cause." See the word ruin? The Hebrew word means to swallow. It is in the piel stem, P-I-E-L, which is the stem that intensifies the verb. And in that sense, it's the idea of a barb. The scraping away, the gagging, if you will. You plan for me to ruin him without cause. Satan, not one to be outclassed, answered rather impudently, "Skin for skin, yes, all that a man has, he will give for his life. You've still got that hedge around him. He still gets penthouse treatment. He may not be able to make a living with the former animals, but he's got his health and he can go on living and they can have more children. But you touch him at his lowest level, his flesh and blood, and he will curse you to your face." I think he said some of this out of irritating anger. He lives his life in anger. And he makes his prediction, "He will curse you to your face." Verse 6, "So the Lord said to Satan," think about this, "Behold, he is in your power." Can you imagine that? You imagine your name connected to verse 6? "All right, Lucifer, go back, but don't kill him." He set the boundary, preserve his life, but he's fair game. And as shocked as those in the Pentagon were, Job awoke the next morning feeling sore, unusually sore and feverish. Why? Because verse 7, Satan went out from the presence and smote Job with sore boils from the sole of his foot to the crown of his head. He felt the pain under his arm, and then he felt one at his neck. Something was inside his mouth swelling. And then across his eyes, and even in his scalp, and of all things, he couldn't get his sandals on, and his fever began to rage. And he had lost his appetite. It's like he was coming apart. He says something to his wife. She looks and notices. He asks her to check his back. She observes there are swollen marks all over. And they are called here sore boils. Medical doctors down through the centuries have been curious about this particular ailment, this skin malady. In my research, I found a number of

0: comments made in their guesswork, and they may have gotten onto something. One said it was smallpox, another one elephantiasis, another chronic eczema, another leprosy. One suggested psoriasis, another pityriasis, another keratosis. One even said for sure it was pemphigus foliaceus. I'm sure I said it wrong. And of course, a number of them suggested it was a melanoma, advancing form of skin cancer. This man, as Satan noticed how quickly it reads, went out, smote. They're almost brought in juxtaposition. He went out and smote Job. Hit him while he was down. What he thought was maybe just sore muscles from the burying of 10 children, he realized was now an eruption of skin ulcers. And to the pathetic man's dismay, he now realized he had a disease that would make him miserable. I have studied the 42 chapters of Job, and I have made note of every reference to the symptoms that accompanied this ailment. Sit and listen to them. Don't try to turn to the verses. This is what he suffered. Inflamed ulcerous sores, 2:7. Persistent itching, 2:8. Degenerative changes in facial skin, disfiguration, 2:12. Loss of appetite, 3:24. Fears and depression, 3:25. Purulent sores that burst open, scab over, crack, and ooze with pus, 7:5. Worms that form in the sores themselves, 7:5. Difficulty in breathing, 9:18. A darkening of the eyelids, 16:16. Foul breath, 19:17. Loss of weight, 19:20. 33:21. Excruciating, continual pain, 30:30. Also, high fever with chills and discoloring of skin, mixed with anxiety, diarrhea, 30:27. Delirium, sleeplessness, rejection of friends, and all this lasting for months, 7:3, 29:2. In short, Job became the personification of misery. I failed to mention in verse 8 of chapter 2 that all of this resulted in his being isolated and sitting at the city dump, we would call it today. The ashes were the places where was the place where they burned the garbage and the rubbish and the human excrement of the city became his abode. Warren Wiersbe writes, there the city garbage was deposited and burned, and there the city's rejects lived, begging alms from whomever passed by. At the ash heap, dogs fought over something to eat, and the city's dung was brought and burned. The city's leading citizen was now living in abject poverty and shame. All that he humanly had left were his wife and 3 friends, and even they turned against him. Complete confusion, total isolation, no hope of change. You're doing exactly what you should be doing, sitting in silence. His friends, as we will see next time, did that for 7 days and nights. Didn't even recognize him. Have you ever had a boil? Ever? Those of us with white hair would have to say, among the men, white hair, whatever color your hair is, ladies. If you're this age, if you've had a boil, you'll never forget it. I threw a paper route as a kid. I think I was about 11, 12 when I had my first route. And I had a boil just below my elbow on the left arm. I'm left-handed, so I would throw the papers with my left hand. And I rode on my bicycle and had the papers in the bag on the, behind the seat. And I'd reach back and sling the papers. I took delight in landing them in the flower beds. No, on the porch of the people who were on my route. But as this boil grew, and then one formed on my wrist. Never knew to this day why they formed there. But one was here and one was there, and they got so sore I had to throw with my right hand because I couldn't use just two boils. My mother said to me, "Oh, it's okay, son. It'll go away." That's kind of the way we treated them back then. And she didn't tell me it would take 3 months, but she said it will go away. She was right. But they became so swollen, and on occasion we would prick them and try to get the pus, the core out, it was called, those two boils. Can you imagine? Covered with boils. And sitting in this filthy place, away from friends and the comforts of home, it all finally overwhelmed Mrs. Job. And she came to him one day for a visit. And as she asked, "Do you still hold fast your integrity? Remember God when he said to Satan, 'Have you noticed my servant Job? He still holds fast his integrity.'" Unknowingly, she put her very finger on the one lasting thread that God used in answering Satan. And she challenges his need to do that any longer. And then she uses Satan's line when she says to him, "Curse God, curse God." Satan was never closer to a smile than at that moment as he and his minions sat staring, waiting, hoping. "Say it, Job, say it, say it." I want to pause here and say something regarding Job's wife. I want to confess to you that for too long in my ministry, I've taken unfair shots at her. I think it was probably in immaturity on my part. Furthermore, I hadn't been married long enough to know better than to do that. And I cannot leave this one snapshot of Mrs. Job without saying some things in her defense. So hear me on this. She too had lost 10 children. Until you or I have lost 10 children, let's stay quiet about criticizing Mrs. Job. Who knows what you would do in the backwash of that kind of grief? I can't even imagine.
1: What do you do when everything is gone and the pain just keeps coming? Job didn't have an answer for that. He couldn't explain it. He couldn't stop it. All he could do was sit in the ashes and hold on. Today, Chuck Swindoll has reminded us that sometimes that's the most faithful thing a person can do. Suffering has a way of exposing what we really believe about God. Not what we say we believe, but what we actually believe, deep down when the lights go out. 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